It's 40 minutes of nonstop El Paso's best rock on KLAQ with Metallica. Hey, come August 2nd, nothing else is going to matter other than being in the Don Haskins Center to party with these guys. Shinedown finally making their way back to El Chuco, along with From Ashes to New, Coheed and Cambria, and DJ Rockfeet. That is going to be a party. I know they'll play this one for us. It's their new one, Safe and Sound, on the Q.

0: 95.5 KLAQ. It's El Paso's best rock and classic Aerosmith. Before that, new rock from Shinedown. Man, that was Safe and Sound. It's going to be on their new album titled 8, because, go figure, it's their 8th album. And it will be in stores finally in a couple of weeks, man, May 29th. And, of course, August 2nd, they're coming to see us. It's Glenn Garza, and if you are looking for a really cool Hump Day happy hour, I got just the thing for you. Head over to the State Line Restaurant, 1222 Sutherland Park Drive. Tonight, they have another free concert for you as part of their summer music series, and it's Billy Towns. It's great live jazz happening at the State Line on that beautiful patio. Concert is free, but bring along a couple of bucks so you can enjoy the beer and the barbecue. And please leave a couple of those bucks with the El Pasoans Fighting Hunger Food Bank. Man, they're the beneficiaries of the show this year. Steve Kaplowitz, your host. He'll get the ball rolling about 6:30. Billy takes the stage at 7:30. It's presented by the law offices of Frederick Mandel.
1: Hey, it's Chuck with Loudwire Nights. And on tonight's show, man, we will get through this week together. All right, we're getting closer and closer to the weekend. We just got to get through this hump. And so let's come together tonight to celebrate some rock and roll. And to help us with that, man, I've got brand new music from Breaking Benjamin, their new song that just came out today. It is called Something Wicked. We'll crank that one up. We'll jump into the Fight Club tonight as we continue fighting it out between your favorite grunge rock albums. And, of course, I've got another code word for you for that VIP trip to the Upheaval Festival. Do not be late, man. Loudwire Night starts at 7 o'clock. I'll see you soon.
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0: 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Those go really quick. Some may already be gone, actually. A couple of nights, like Fungi Mungle Night, usually sell out way in advance. 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

95.5 KLAQ. It's El Paso's best rock with Dubba B. And that's Breaking Benjamin. I'm Dubba G. Gutland, Gutarza. Winding down our hump day together. Loudwire Nights is going to start at 7. But between now and then, I'm going to sneak in some classic rock, some new rock. In fact, we'll do the new rock thing first. And here's Dayseeker. Crawl back to my coffin.

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Billy Towns on stage out there tonight. Run over there, have a good time, enjoy the food, enjoy the music for free. 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
4: All right, here we go, man. We are halfway through the week. We are getting closer to the weekend. Always, always a good feeling. My name is Chuck, hanging with you until the clock strikes midnight. I want to tell you, as we get ready for the weekend, man, Friday night we will be hanging out with Anthrax bassist, the legendary Frank Bello, as we celebrate some brand new music that Anthrax is releasing on Friday. So we're going to play that song. We're going to dive into it with Frank on Friday night. And then tomorrow night, Thursday night, we will be joined by Sam Carter, the frontman of The Architects, reflecting on their latest album, talking about touring the U.S., all of it, man. Cannot wait to have these guys on the show. But tonight, we just got to get through this hump together. That's what Wednesday's all about, man. So let's get going. And before we get going, I just got to say, man, congrats to Breaking Benjamin. They have given us a brand new song today. It is called Something Wicked. What better way to kick off the show than with new music from Breaking Ben? Here we go, man. Loudwire Nights is on.

0: It's Loud Wire Nights. That is Motley Crue and Wildside. And if you missed it, man, Motley Crue did something that I don't know that I would have guessed they would have done. If I was a betting man, I don't know that I would have put bets on this actually happening. But they did perform on American Idol a few nights ago with Carrie Underwood. And honestly, kind of cool. And they weren't the only rock stars to do it, man. Shinedown were part of it as well. You can check out videos, see it all at loudwire.com. Coming up after this break, enough American Idol talk, man. We've got the latest from The Warning. That's next. 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
5: 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I cannot wait to see the man. 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

0: 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I never get tired of that one, man. That is System of a Down and Chop Suey. 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

0: 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That is From Ashes to New and Drag Me off of their most recent studio album, Reflections. My name is Chuck. I'm going to take a quick break. When I get back, I've got the latest from Dogstar. That's next.
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8: Not only does this year mark the release of a new album from Dogstar, the band featuring Keanu Reeves on bass, and he's been part of the band since the 90s, but it also marks the 30th anniversary of the release of their debut studio album. So it's a pretty big year for Keanu. It's a big year for Dogstar, man. And we're here. We're here celebrating them every step of the way. This is the latest from Dogstar's new album. The album is called All In Now. It's coming out on May 29th. This is the title track. Loudwire Nights.

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The rule is simple. You got to celebrate Metallica. That's it, man. Celebrate Metallica however you see fit. Three songs back to back to back. And if you ever want to help me curate the set list, all you got to do is give me a call, 844-205-LOUD, 844-205-5683. You can always send me a text in the Loudwire app, too. But on tonight's Mission Metallica, we'll hear a bit of a deep cut from Ride the Lightning. We'll go to Hardwire to Self-Destruct. We'll also go to Death Magnetic. So we're going to cover a bit of ground, man. Mission Metallica here in 1 hour. Right now, it is the latest from Evanescence off of their new album, Sanctuary, out on June 5th. This one is called Who Will You Follow? It's Loudwire Nights.

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10: Tomorrow night, Sam Carter, the frontman of the Architects, he will be hanging with us, man. We've had him on the show before, and it's always a good time catching up with Sam. But now, you know, we've got about a year between the release of their last album and where they're at today. They've toured the U.S. They're touring the U.S. They're playing festivals, all of this, man. And so we've got a lot to catch up with Sam about. Sam Carter from The Architects on the show tomorrow night. Right now, the latest from The Architects. This is called Broken Mirror. It's Loudwire.

It's Loud Warnights. That is Bad Wolves and their cover of the Cranberry Zombie. My name is Chuck. Coming up before the end of this hour, man, I can't wait to crank this one up. I hope you're ready. Got the latest from Social Distortion. Right now, it's Motley Crue.

0: It's Loud Our Nights. That is Des Rocks in this land. And good news, man. He's got a new album coming out on June 12th. It's called To Hell and Back. We recently caught up with Des Rocks here on the show. And you can revisit that whole conversation with him at loudwire.com. Coming up after this break, hell yes, man. I've got the latest from Social Distortion. That's next.
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6: 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This is Social D and Born to Kill. 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
3: Man, I am just blown away by Metallica sometimes. Listen, I'm a huge fan. I'm an obsessive fan. I'm not a stalker or anything like that. I'm just a big fan. I'm a nerdy fan. But even so, there are still times when I'm just like, holy hell, how is Metallica doing this? And one of those times came a few days ago after they played the Olympic Stadium in Athens, Greece. Which, if that's all that you could say they did, that'd be pretty badass, man. Playing the Olympic Stadium in Athens, that in and of itself is amazing. But, you know, that's not enough for them just to play a cool venue. They do that all the time. They had to set an attendance record. And that attendance record was over 91,000 people. 91,000 people crammed into the Olympic Stadium in Greece to see a band that has been making music for 45 years. That is the power of Metallica, man. That is the power of rock and roll. That is the power of music. But I'll say it again, that's the power of Metallica. You can read more about this at loudwire.com. And right now you can join me as we celebrate 45 years of Mighty Metallica, man. Let's go to Ride the Lightning. This is a bit of a deep cut. This one is called Trapped Under Ice. It's Loudwire Nights.

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0: It's Loudwire Nights off of Death Magnetic. That is Cyanide. And before that, Hardwired off of Hardwired to Self-Destruct. My name is Chuck. That wraps up Mission Metallica tonight. If you ever want to help us pick songs for that, all you got to do is send me a text in the Loudwire app. Simple as that. Coming up after this break, I've got the latest from Shinedown. That's next.
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3: Shinedown and Motley Crue joined American Idol just a few nights ago, man. Which, listen, it's cool. You know, 20 years ago, 30 years ago, if something like that happened, maybe it wouldn't be so cool. But I just feel like today, with the access we have to music, to television, to shows, to streaming, to all of that, it's cool, man. It's cool to see the crossover of things you love with things maybe you don't watch or things you don't pay attention to, but other people do. And maybe they don't love what you love. And so now all of a sudden, Shinedown, Motley Crue, they're in the spotlight for a whole new audience. And I think that's a pretty damn good thing for rock and roll, man. Right now, it's the latest from Shinedown off of their new album, 8, coming out at the end of this month. This is Safe and Sound.

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There you go, man. Brand new music from Breaking Benjamin. That one is called Something Wicked. 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Just give me a thumbs up or a thumbs down. New music from Breaking Benjamin right there, man. Let's keep it going here.

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We are in the final hour of the night. It's Loud Wire Nights. My name is Chuck. Thank you so much for letting me hang with you, man. Coming up in this hour, I'm going to remind you how you can win a trip to the Upheaval Festival in Grand Rapids, where you're going to get to see Poppy and Gojira and Papa Roach and Magnolia Park and so many others, man. We're also going to get a nightcap celebrating Pussifer, just because I'm in that mood. There's really no reason to play it or to celebrate other than I want to play it and I want to celebrate them. So that's coming up before the end of the hour. Right now, though, it's the latest from 3 Days Grace. This one is called Don't Want to Go Home Tonight.

0: AC/DC. It's Loudwire Nights. We are getting closer and closer to the start of their Power Up Tour here in the States. Kicks off in July, man. The Pretty Reckless will be on the road with them. You get all the tour dates, all the cities, everything you need right there on the Loudwire app. Coming up after this break, while you're in the Loudwire app, make sure you get entered to win your shot at a trip to the Upheaval Festival, because I have got new music from a band you will get to see. That's it, man. I'll tell you more right after this.
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4: All right, I've said it before, I'll say it again. Open up the Loudwire app, tap that button that says Upheaval Fest, and get entered to win your shot at a trip to the two-day music festival in Grand Rapids. All you got to do, move those thumbs around, get entered to win, and you might just win a trip to Grand Rapids. You'll get the hotel covered. You'll get the trip covered. You're going to get a pair of VIP tickets into this festival, man. You're going to see Papa Roach, Gojira, Poppy, Magnolia Park, Ginger, Bill Murray, Story of the Year, and this band. This is the latest from the Autumn King. This is called Gone.

It's Loudwire Nights. That is the latest from Ice Nine Kills. That is Twisting the Knife. Coming up before the end of this hour, we're going to crank up some Pussifer for the nightcap. Right now, it's GNR. It's Loudwire Nights.

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1: 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My name is Chuck. We are almost done with this Wednesday night, but before we get there, man, we got to raise our nightcap up in the air. And so I'm going to make your nightcap. I'm going to get it ready right now over the break. When I get back, we'll cheers to the end of the night together. How's that sound? That's next.
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5: Don't ask me why, I'm just in the mood to play some Pussifer, man. I got to see them live a couple of weeks ago, and so I've been listening to them more than I normally do. And it's been great, man. It's been great revisiting their catalog and kind of remembering some of the songs that I saw live and hearing the studio versions and all of that. And I love that about music, right? You can listen to an album 100 times. You see a song from that album performed live and it completely changes it. You go back to listen to it, you're hearing it in a different way. Or you hear something live for the first time and then you hear the studio recorded version and then you want to see it live again and see how they interpret it. Whatever that is for you, man. That's just the power of live music. And that certainly was the power with Pussifer, with Maynard James Keenan and his band, man. And so tonight, I'm just in that mood on this Wednesday night. I want to play some Pussifer. And this was one of the songs they played. And this was one of those songs that I heard live that I was like, man, I haven't heard that one in a while. And I go back and I revisit it and then I listen to it on repeat, man. So here we go. Your nightcap. Enough rambling from me. This is Pussifer and The Remedy. Cheers to you. See you tomorrow night. Have a great night, man.

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1: 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I was playing with this other guy that was in our group. 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
1: I played 18 holes of golf with Bruce one time.
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1: Yeah, it was at that, there used to be this big radio industry golf tournament out in L.A.
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1: Who's in my foursome? 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It, at that point, Bruce was already having some pretty exaggerated plastic surgery done.
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1: where it was like, yeah. I was playing with this other guy that was in our group. So we were in a car together. He's like, don't look at his face too long. If you look at his face too long, you won't be able to look away. He's like a Medusa.

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2: Yeah! Yeah!
3: Thank you so much. Good morning and welcome to our Thursday show. We're getting closer to the weekend, everybody. And it's the first night of Cool Canyon Nights, our free concert series at McKelligan Canyon Amphitheater. So hoping we're going to see some of you out there tonight for Mariachi Los Arrieros on the main stage at McKelligan Canyon Amphitheater. Let me stress, this is a free concert event. Parking is free. And a lot of fun at McKelligan Canyon Amphitheater. 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Good morning, Joanna Barba.
4: Hi, good morning.
3: Tell me, first of all, did you see this in the news headlines? Second of all, are we going to talk about it any?
4: What?
3: South Carolina attorney Alex Murdoch.
4: Alec?
3: I think it's... Is it Alec? Or
4: remember, it's Alec. And we were all like, what the hell?
3: Okay, so... But you remember the Murdoch murders.
4: I do, yeah.
3: He's had his convictions overturned.
4: What the hell, dude?
3: He was convicted and sentenced for killing his wife and son. And as I recall, they had multiple TV shows about this.
4: They did. They had
3: a whole docuseries.
4: They had scripted shows about it. It was a big deal.
3: So just the brief, here's what I hear. Mm-hmm. The court clerk.
4: Okay.
3: Was in the process of writing a book about it. And what they found is that she influenced the jurors to try and get a murder conviction because that would help her sell more books.
4: Oh, my God.
3: And that she was doing things like telling the jurors. So she oversaw the jurors like on a day-to-day basis while that trial was going on.
4: Uh-huh.
3: And she was telling them things, oh, don't be fooled by this. Or she'd point out, well, he said this, but look at his body language. Anyway, inappropriate for a court clerk. So they had to vacate those two convictions, but we'll hear from the district attorney and what he says about it. So, man, after watching all that stuff about these murders, and he's already been in prison for like a year and a half, 2 years maybe?
4: Yeah, it's been a while.
3: It's a pretty big development. Joanna's going to have the Hollywood Cheese Made coming up in just about an hour. So that's our entertainment report. Joanna, what do you have on the Cheese Made today?
4: Well, FIFA has announced that they will have their first ever World Cup halftime show. And they've already got three big names attached to that halftime show.
5: For the final?
4: For the final game.
3: Question.
4: And it's being curated by Coldplay's Chris Martin. Yes, Buzz.
5: Oh.
4: What?
3: Is there a

0: halftime in soccer?
1: Yeah.
0: Okay. All right. I just wanted to be sure.
2: And there is, yes. But yeah. This will be the first time ever that they're going to be having a halftime show.
0: Does their halftime last like 30 minutes like the NFL's halftime?
1: It lasts not 30 minutes. No, it's like 15, okay. 20 minutes.
2: Yeah, yeah.
0: We'll have that report coming up later on the show. Danny Pedroza, good morning to you, sir.
1: Good morning.
0: Danny found a place a couple of days ago where he got gas. They were selling gas, regular unleaded, for $3.91.
1: Yep. It was yesterday.
0: Was it yesterday?
1: Yeah, yesterday.
0: Yeah. And you talked about it on the air. Well, Danny drove back by the same station. And wait until you hear what he told me about the prices. Yeah. Let's go ahead and do it now. We'll talk about it a little bit later. So when you drove by the same station that was selling unleaded for $3.91, what did you notice?
1: I noticed they increased their prices and it was up to $4.38.
2: Oh my God, that is a big increase. And
1: so I put gas, I got five.
0: They increased their price per gallon by 40 cents?
1: Yeah.
0: They heard you
1: talk, man. They heard you on the radio, yeah.
0: They heard you talking, and somebody was dropping the ball. It's like, why are you selling our liquid gold for $3.91?
2: Who the hell didn't change the price?
0: Somebody might have gotten big trouble for that,
1: maybe.
0: Danny.
1: So I guess now the question is there a gas station that's under $4 here in the city?
0: Because that one is not anymore.
1: Not anymore.
0: Let's get a look at El Paso weather and the golfers forecast brought to you by Painted Dunes Desert Golf Course. Windy this afternoon, 15 to 20 mile an hour winds in the forecast, 95 for the high temperature. We're not seeing any rain in the forecast for the rest of the week or the weekend, so that's out of the picture. Tomorrow's going to be sunny, mid-90s, and once again, winds are going to be between 15 and 20. Looks like Saturday's going to have some over 10-mile-an-hour winds, mid-90s on Sunday as well. And looking for a windy afternoon on Sunday, guys, if those are your outdoor plans. In the late afternoon, it's going to get up between 20 and 30 miles an hour for El Paso winds on Sunday. 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So on our daily bet of whether, our bet isn't whether Nico's going to be late. We know Nico's going to be late, right?
2: Yeah.
0: The bet has become that I call him every morning and he says, pulling up or I'm almost there.
1: Yeah, I'm away.
0: And if I can get him, I'll say, how far? And today he said 5 minutes.
1: 5 minutes. It's been like 6 minutes, right?
0: Well, that was 10 minutes ago.
1: Oh, okay.
0: And so what we do is set an over under.
1: Yeah.
0: He said he'd be here in 5 minutes. Do you think he'll be here in 15 minutes? So I got about 2 more minutes. I gave him the benefit of the doubt and was the only one who took the under on that. So you got about 90 seconds.
2: Don't let
0: buddy.
2: Buzz down.
1: Come on, Nico.
0: I was showing faith in you. You got to show up. I can't keep losing these prop bets.
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1: 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Danny, did you get to meet John Moyer
4: from
1: Disturbed the other
4: day?
1: Yeah.
4: Yeah.
1: He's passing by Kevin's office and it's like,
4: He was just randomly there.
1: John Moyer from Disturbed.
4: Uh-huh. I think he produced the new Jeff Tate album.
1: Yes. New album from Jeff Tate, formerly of Queensryche.
4: Minecraft 3, right?
1: And John Moyer produced that one and also one for a band called The Nocturnal Affair.
4: Cool.
1: So also new songs from the Black Crowes and wrestling superstar Chris Jericho's band Fozzy. And as always on Q Connected, there's a special spotlight on regional and local bands. This week, the Roulettes, Good Friends, and Fusebox are going to be featured on Q Connected. 2 hours of the latest national, regional, and local rock. Sunday, 5 to 7 on 95.5 KLAQ. Let's take a few calls. People are calling in about the data centers bit that we ran. How many of these data centers are going to be put up in the, if there's three alone, four in the El Paso area, is every mid-sized town in the U.S. going to get like four data centers?
5: Right.
1: Where does it end?
6: Hi, good morning. Got Plato here. Hey, Bezos and Musk and maybe other people are working on, or not working on, they're developing it where they'll put call centers in outer space and use solar to generate the electricity to operate them. So that's, you know, a little bit in the future, but man, that would be a good alternative to using, you know, the dinosaur sludge to generate electricity. Of course, the other alternative is, of course, using the secretive alternative energy of the of the ETs.
1: Here. Okay. All right. Thank you, Mad Plato. Had you heard about that before?
3: That they want to put them in space.
1: Well, he said call centers. I'm sure he meant data centers.
3: Data centers, yeah, right. Yeah.
1: You've got to think in the vacuum of space, it'd be easier to keep it cool as opposed to El Paso, where it routinely gets up to 110.
3: You would think, yeah.
1: All right, we got the Mo Show calendar and daily almanac of events coming up here before too long. Nico.
3: Buzz.
1: Women online are getting tens of thousands of views by begging men to stop wearing flip-flops.
3: Well, F them women.
4: Oh, Nico. Mm-hmm.
1: So,
3: is it multiple women or just one woman?
1: It's multiple women.
3: Is it?
1: In the comments, yeah.
3: Okay, in the comments.
5: It's one woman who made a video, and then other women are now agreeing with her in the comments.
1: Right.
3: All those women can go suck an egg.
5: But I want you to see a video of the girl.
1: Would change your mind. A woman is going viral on TikTok for a video where she cries. Because it's so upsetting to see men wearing flip-flops.
3: Joanna, have you noticed, like, it's a trend to cry online in your social media posts?
5: Oh, it is, for sure. I hate it so much.
3: Like, people are crying on purpose because it gets them views.
5: Yeah.
1: Let me play the video for you, Nico, and see if you're moved by this young woman's plea. All right, you need to watch the video, though.
3: Oh, damn. Mm.
7: Can men please stop wearing flip-flops? It's really gross.
5: Would you stop wearing flip-flops for her?
1: That's it. It got over 300,000 views.
3: Yeah, I'd stop wearing flip-flops for her.
1: If she asked you.
3: Yeah, if she asked
1: because
3: me. She's so hot. She's super hot.
5: She even looks hot crying.
3: Right. She looks like Megan Fox.
1: She's a hot crier.
3: Yeah.
1: If this woman said, hey, we can date, but you got to throw away all of your flip-flops.
5: And she's crying to you.
3: Wait,
5: like that.
3: Click on her profile, Buzz. Do you know even how to do that?
1: Nope.
3: Just click on her name at the bottom of the video.
1: Tara Yummy. No, I'm not doing it.
3: Wait, hold on. I want to see what other stuff she has.
5: Oh, my.
3: Yeah, I would

0: Quit for her.
1: Why don't you quit for me then?
0: She says, don't look like that.
2: I like to throw parties and make YouTube videos.
0: That's her description on TikTok.
3: Are you wearing flip-flops right now?
0: I am wearing flip-flops. Ooh. It is flip-flop season.
4: It is not at an office.
2: Oh, my.
0: My feet are dry.
1: Look, if you're hanging out...
2: You gotta call animal services for you letting them dogs out.
0: Oh, come on. Oh. My nails are trimmed and nice.
1: I'm hungry for corn nuts now for some reason.
0: Why?
1: That's a corn nut. What your toenails look like.
0: No, his toenails
2: make you think of corn nuts you find that you want to eat? Buzz?
1: No.
0: Buzz just tried to think of the first burn he could think of about toes.
2: Work on it, buddy.
1: Here are the places that adult men should not wear flip-flops or even sandals.
4: Work. Any office setting.
2: Have you seen our restaurant. Manager, our general manager?
0: Wrong.
2: Sure. Have I seen a fancy restaurant? You'd wear flip-flops?
0: Sure.
1: Gross.
0: What do you mean gross?
1: Men's feet are gross.
2: What do they tell you, sir, cover up them dogs?
0: They don't do that. Are you kidding me? What are you guys talking about? If you go to California where people are wearing flip-flops all the time.
2: There's certainly some restaurants where you would be asked.
0: Okay, like if I went to Cafe Central, are you saying?
3: Yeah.
0: Even for lunch, I think Cafe Central would let you wear flip-flops.
3: Nico, has wearing flip-flops affected your dating life?
0: No.
3: No?
2: Has a girl ever told you to stop wearing flip-flops?
0: How's your dating life going?
1: Bad.
0: Yeah, what are you talking about? Restaurants make you put... No restaurant.
1: Nobody wants to be sitting across...
0: Tell me a restaurant where that's policy.
1: It should be policy. Anyone that has no shirt, no shoes, no service should count flip-flops as no shoes.
0: Buzz is so ashamed of his toes, probably.
1: No, but if I were...
2: Do you have yellow or crumbly toenails?
0: Buzz definitely does. See, I take care of my
1: feet. Your feet are not pretty, Nico.
2: Put some lotion on them.
0: They're just dry right now, but like...
1: But if I were in a restaurant eating my food and right across the aisle, there was a dude, any dude.
0: Am I eating with my feet?
1: It doesn't matter. I can see them.
0: Because...
2: I can see them.
0: You can see my feet?
1: Yeah, the grossest.
0: Under a table from where?
1: Not just yours, any dude.
0: But why are you looking so closely? Like, how far are the feet from you? Why is this?
1: It would be like somebody, I don't know, taking a poop on the table, man. It's just really? Gross.
3: Okay. I don't know about that.
0: Really?
2: That's extreme, Buzz.
3: Buzz, who thought of
2: that's
3: that?
2: From one end to the other.
0: Yeah.
1: It does not help that our market president occasionally wears his Birkenstocks to work.
3: Pretty often.
0: Wearing flip-flops is like taking a crap on a table.
1: Yeah.
0: What?
1: Do you want to hear people's response? Because a lot of women did agree with the anti-flip-flop hottie. Somebody said, the toe hair, I cannot.
2: Do you have toe hair? Let me see your toes.
3: He does, I bet he does.
5: I don't have toe hair.
3: A little. So he has no...
2: But it's not like...
3: Head hair or toe hair.
1: Somebody said sandals. Another woman said sandals are fine, but flip-flops over the line.
0: What?
1: Somebody said flip-flops are over the line.
0: Versus?
1: Sandals.
0: What is the difference?
2: Can I borrow your feet?
0: Can you explain to the...
2: We're going to get a feet finder for you.
0: Yeah, let's do it.
1: Don't try to act like you don't know the difference between sandals and flip-flops.
0: I want you to explain them to me.
2: We know what sandals and flip-flops are.
1: Sandals have a buckle.
2: I don't know if I've ever seen men wear sandals.
0: Yeah, what?
2: I've only ever seen them wear flip-flops.
0: Men don't wear...
1: Brad wears...
0: Old men wear... Old men wear...
2: Buckle?
1: Yeah.
0: That's what old men wear.
3: That's why, Nico.
0: I don't wear those. I wear flip-flops. Old men wear sandals.
1: Some other woman named Molly said, my husband has orthopedic flip-flops. the worst is the jeans flip-flop combo.
0: It's very stylish.
2: Nico. You weren't there in 2005 when that was what all the hot guys wore.
1: Jeans and sandals?
0: That's
3: weird.
0: Yeah.
2: And a puka shell necklace.
0: And a puka shell.
1: Oh my God.
0: Don't make me bring my puka shell out.
3: Yeah,
2: you totally wore one. I know you did.
1: Yeah, the video has one. Been, I'm sorry, I said that she'd been viewed 300,000 times. Yeah. I don't know where I came up with that figure. 28 million times this TikTok has been viewed. It has 5 million likes, 187,000 bookmarks, and 28,000 comments.
0: Yeah, but read that next part.
1: Others said in the comments that men should wear what they want and not be body shamed.
0: No, read the thing above that.
1: One person points out that these people may not

0: all agree. They just think that the pouting is ridiculous.
1: Right. Quote, so this video isn't because that people actually agree that people shouldn't wear sandals. People watch this video because it's a chick who's crying talking about
0: a hot chick who's crying
1: talking about sandals.
2: You see Buzz, he commented, I agree with this.
1: I agree with this. Hey, Danny, are we not getting calls because people are saying they're calling?
2: No, I mean, I don't see any calls right now.
0: I don't either.
3: Workplace rules number 22, proper summertime footwear.
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0: Yeah, anybody got any feelings on this? Let us know. Let's go ahead and do the Mo Show calendar and daily almanac of events. Today is Thursday, May the 14th. It is National Chicken Dance Day. I guess the Chicken Dance.
5: Oh,
1: what?
5: It's a chicken dance.
0: Chicken dance.
1: Yeah, but we were doing it the very lazy way.
5: Yeah.
0: Today's,
5: I didn't put the effort.
0: Today is Stars and Stripes Forever Day. And today is Bond with Your Dog Day.
5: Aw. Nico, your court-appointed visits to your dog.
1: I know, my parents won't give me custody.
0: Your parents got custody of your dog?
1: Oh, Jack.
2: Why?
0: You weren't taking care of him good enough?
1: No, I was.
0: Birthdays today include Miranda Cosgrove from iCarly. I didn't know she was one of the students in School of Rock.
2: Yeah, I think that was her first film.
5: She was the band manager.
2: Yeah. Duh.
0: Miranda Cosgrove, 33 today.
1: Hey, I'll stop wearing flip-flops.
0: If
1: you make a video of you crying, tears.
0: Done.
1: No, actual tears, though.
5: Do I get to be the one to punch him in the nuts so that he can cry?
1: Or make him like put an onion to his face? Or
2: think of your first heartbreak, Buzz.
0: I would never wear them again.
1: But you have to physically have tears coming from your eyes somehow.
0: A deal?
1: I don't know if you can.
2: Guys have two deals. What happened to one yesterday about the Spurs?
1: We'll get back to that.
0: We'll get back into that. We'll cover that. A lot of people are very invested in our potential Spurs Oklahoma City Thunder matchup bet. Rob Gronkowski is 37 years old. He spent 9 seasons with the Patriots and 2 with the Tampa Bay Buccaneers. Facebook founder Mark Zuckerberg is having a birthday. He's 42. His net worth is approximately $211 billion, Joanna.
5: Damn, all that because he wanted to see if his ex-girlfriend had a boyfriend.
0: Some real Hollywood royalty here. Director Sofia Coppola is 55 today. Her father is Francis Ford Coppola. And she's directed movies like Lost in Translation and The Virgin Suicide. Cate Blanchett having a birthday today. She's 57. And did she win an Academy Award for The Aviator or something? I could have sworn Cate Blanchett picked up an Academy Award at some point.
1: For something. Somebody says they are calling Danny. They keep telling me that I'm calling. The line hangs up after 10 rings.
2: I'm not seeing anything.
0: Yeah. There's something going wrong with our telephone.
2: I'll keep checking.
0: Poison guitarist CC DeVille is having a birthday today. He's 64. And Ian Astbury, lead singer of The Cult, is 64.
1: Astbury.
0: Ian Astbury.
1: Funny name.
0: You know what band he also toured with for several years?
2: Mm-hmm.
0: Do you know?
2: No, I don't.
0: The Doors.
2: Really?
0: Yeah, he toured with Ray Manzarek and Robbie Krieger and just, you know, was kind of the Jim Morrison of the group. Actor Tim Roth is 65. He's been in a lot of Tarantino movies like Reservoir Dogs, Pulp Fiction, The Hateful Eight. And Canadian rocker Tom Cochran is 73. Life is a Highway was his big hit. And a lot of people think that was by...
5: Rascal Flatts?
0: Yeah, by Rascal Flatts.

0: Rascal Flatts did a cover of Life is a Highway.
1: It's a cover? Yes.
2: Song from Cars is a cover?
0: Yeah. The song from Cars is a cover of Tom Cochran.
2: Life is a highway.
3: Good cover.
0: Talking Heads lead singer David Byrne turned 74 today. And it's a real day for birthdays for Hollywood legends. Director Robert Zemeckis is 75. He directed Forrest Gump and Back to the Future and Who Framed Roger Rabbit and a bunch of other stuff. And George Lucas, the visionary behind Star Wars and Indiana Jones, at least partially, is 82 years old today. Some important dates in history. I remember this. These two events happened on the same day. 28 years ago, 1998, Seinfeld aired its final episode after 9 years on NBC. And that totally overshadowed the fact that Frank Sinatra, legendary crooner, died of a heart attack the same day. 28 years ago in 1998.
2: The Seinfeld episode overshadowed the fact that Frank Sinatra died?
0: I believe it did.
2: Wow.
4: But you thought Sinatra would have been bigger?
2: I mean,
0: if it had happened and it wasn't this big deal. Comedy Central went dark, meaning when the Seinfeld final episode was on, out of respect, Comedy Central just went dark and didn't play anything.
2: What network was Seinfeld on?
0: NBC.
2: Oh.
0: So anyway, yeah, it kind of overshadowed the fact that while that was all going on, Frank Sinatra passed away. And 78 years ago on this date, British rule in Palestine came to an end and the independent state of Israel was proclaimed.
4: Well, that is relevant.
0: That was 1948. The next day, Arabs from Palestine and neighboring countries attacked Israel, but the Israelis defeated them, capturing almost all of Palestine. The Arabs then set up refugee camps in Gaza and the West Bank, where they remain today. So that happened 78 years ago. And I mentioned that today is Bond with Your Dog Day. You know what a good way to bond with your dog is?
4: What?
0: Sit by a fire and cook various meats. Because that's something
4: like when you tried to cook chorizo and it fell off the spit that you were using.
0: Honestly, God, I just thought it was a Mexican hot dog.
3: What?
0: Honestly.
4: He didn't know that chorizo had, he put the stick through the plastic casing.
0: And I'm cooking the thing and I'm going like,
3: it's like melting.
4: Why is it melting?
0: First of all, it's melting. And then like a second later, it's like, oh, and it just crumbled apart. So not a good,
3: come on, Buzz.
0: Not a good campfire food,
3: no,
0: chorizo.
3: No, both of you are.
5: May 14th is Bond with Your Dog Day. Looking for a quick way to bond with yours? You can't go wrong with any of these simple but effective dog conversation starters.
6: Who's a good boy? Sit. Stop humping the sofa. Who wants a treat? Squirrel. What did you just eat?
5: And of course, National Bond with Your Dog Day. From the same people who brought you Leave Your Cat the Alone Day.
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0: 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I want to thank our other sponsors, Johnson's Jewelers, Superior Sign and Lighting, Labanati Law Firm, White Claw Hard Seltzer, and Cayman Jack. 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
1: Super fun. It's a great night. Take your family. Take a loved one.
0: Bring an appetite. They do have a lot of food trucks there, and they're selling
1: stuff,
0: drinks, and food, and it's a lot of fun. So tonight's the first night for that. I got a lot of calls about our flip-flop debate. So I agree with the online, the woman on TikTok.
1: The girl that's crying.
0: Yeah, the crying girl that men need to stop wearing flip-flops.
1: Who are you to tell men what to do?
0: The fashion guru of El Paso.
1: All right.
2: Are you really?
0: I would say this. I wouldn't mind seeing, like, in general, society dressing a little nicer.
1: Here it is. Okay. Here it is. Now, here are the old man complaints.
0: Everybody's dressing like a toddler.
1: This is the old man screaming at the sky.
0: Pajamas to the store.
3: In my day, when I took a plane, people used to dress up.
0: They sure did. You're damn right about
2: but
0: that.
2: No, I'm wearing sweats right now. Is that
0: that's kind of your thing?
2: Okay.
0: I mean, that's kind of your thing. No, I'm not talking sweat. I'm talking pajamas, like with SpongeBob.
1: Well, How do you feel when Danny wears basketball shorts?
2: Yeah.
0: Yeah. I mean, he's kind of like halfway a kid. You're a grown man.
2: Yeah.
1: How is he halfway a kid? He's 26.
2: 25.
0: Yeah. You're still not putting away all your childish ways yet. Danny, you'd agree, wouldn't you?
2: No, I think it's...
0: And I know that Danny...
1: You didn't even let him finish.
4: Right.
0: What did you say, Danny?
2: I think I'm fine to wear what I'm wearing here to work.
0: You wouldn't wear it to your other job, though, would you?
2: Well, because I'm dealing, it's more professional.
1: I agree, Danny. Hold on, I agree.
0: Hang on. You're saying this isn't a professional setting?
2: I mean...
4: This is not his
1: Buzz, I did. Let's just say this. I didn't wear flip-flops in the hospital, okay?
2: Yeah, it's a different setting.
0: See, in the hospital is a place where people do, it seems like,
1: no,
0: I've seen people wearing Crocs at the hospital.
1: It had nothing to do with how it looked or the fashion of it. It was because if you have needles that are falling, you don't want your feet to be open.
2: It's laid back here, Buzz.
0: All right. Well, I feel like we need to kind of get into this then.
2: You have to, yeah.
0: Take a few calls. Also, Nico and I have another bet going on, so I don't know if you want to take on two bets you're going to lose.
1: You think you could make yourself cry?
0: Yeah.
1: Like as much as she was crying, like full on streams. Not just a tear, not one single tear. I mean, like,
4: well, I don't.
2: Without onion.
1: Without onion.
0: No, nobody said anything without onion.
1: Yes. Onion.
2: Onion.
0: There's got to be something. Maybe, where do people get tear gas from?
1: Buzz is Googling tear gas.
2: Oh my God. Pepper spray you.
5: Morning, Mo Show. It's your favorite caller, Momo. Hey, I'll take that bet that is proposed by Nico onto Buzz that he will stop wearing sandals. I think I believe in you, Buzz. I think you can cry. I believe in you. Definitely watch the movie, the ending to Million Dollar Baby. Or
1: that's
5: Hachi.
1: How we...
5: Watch Hachi. That one will make you cry.
4: Hachi will make you cry.
5: All right. Go do it. No more sandals for Nico. Nico for president, making him the gentleman we want. Yes, sir. Okay, bye.
0: Okay, there's one vote against your flip-flops.
1: But for president.
6: Nico Lico, if you have beautiful toesies, keep on wearing those sandals regardless. Today is National Spend the Day with Your Dog Day. I think I put too many days in there. My wife called me and said, hey, we should hang out.
1: Oh, you're her dog.
4: Mm-hmm.
1: Oh.
4: That's funny.
0: Let's see.
7: Good morning show. Hey, I just wanted to say I am super team flip-flop, so Nico, don't stop. Buzz, you're wrong. Stop looking at dude's feet. I think you have a closeted fetish.
0: I do not.
2: Oh, could be.
7: I will say... if you're going to wear flip-flops or sandals, I think the least you can do is put

0: lotion on them toes and clip your nails. Other than that, you know, wash your feet, you're good. Flip-flop team forever.
1: All right. Life. There you go. There's a guy who's totally on board with the flip-flops.
2: I agree with him about the clipping the feet. Like, nothing is grosser than seeing, like, somebody with gigantic...
3: Super long, right?
2: Super long toenails. Yellow long toenails.
4: Hey, good morning, guys. Good morning. Nico, stand your ground, man. You stand your ground about your sandals. I think Nico should stop wearing sandals the day women stop wearing pajamas and Birkenstocks that are, the soles are blacker than the cement floor they're walking on. Good gracious. Now that's a problem right there. You guys have a good one, guys. Stay strong, Nico. Stay strong.
2: Thank you.
5: To that caller, can you call back and say the words, she was a hip lady.
2: Lady.
1: Is that who he sounds like?
5: Yeah.
2: You know, that's...
1: So women wear Birkenstocks?
2: Well, I think the larger point that he was making is that people don't tell women what to wear, so don't tell men what to wear.
1: I'd be happy to.
2: You'd be happy to tell women what to wear?
5: Lots of people open-toed are always commenting shoes are on fine what women are
1: for
5: wearing.
1: Women. Very appropriate for women.
3: At the workplace?
1: Sure.
3: Okay.
5: Yeah.
2: D.L. Guiga in our app chat says, no woman wants to smash a dude who is wearing thongs, period. No, I don't know if that's true or not.
1: I
2: like Joanna
1: so.
2: Said, the big fashion thing in 2005 was like jeans and sandals. Like that's what everybody, Abercrombie would have been wearing. Or
3: the necklace.
2: And then the puka shell. Yeah. We do not mention the puka shell.
1: Man buns were also popular around that time.
2: If I could grow man buns, I would.
3: That's hard for you.
6: Hey, I was just calling in about the guys wearing sandals. What about women? And I understand women wear them, but have you seen some feet on some of these women? Like, the toes look like fingers that are all crunched up from them being in their heels. Like, why are we judging?
2: That's a good point.
1: Here we go. Boy, a lot of people called in about this.
7: Hey, Roscoe here. I got a lot of backlash for wearing flip-flops one day from a girl that I dated. And she's like, I did my toes for you. I cut my hair and you show up in flip-flops. Got her pregnant. Now she has to deal with that every day.
5: Oh, my God. It's going to be Nico's love story.
2: That's how you win.
3: That's funny.
2: That's how you win.
1: Who do we have, Danny?
3: Vivian.
1: Hi, Vivian.
8: Hi.
1: Hi.
8: I hate to see men in sandals if they do not fix their toes. It's so disgusting. The least you could do is get a pedicure. There's no shame in men getting pedicures.
2: Good point.
8: But also... what I really hate is your toe fungus commercial. Every single time it comes out, you have yellow toe fungus, I shut you guys off. And I give it a good minute until the commercial is done, and then I turn the radio back on. Because it just grosses me out. So if the commercial grosses me out, imagine seeing it in person.
2: Right.
8: It's disgusting.
2: Yeah. No, absolutely. Just
8: and
2: Nico,
8: do we? I'm so sorry, Nico. You're not face-to-face with... you know, your audience, obviously, but you still got to try. It's still a very professional setting. You really got to try. You just don't roll out of bed and throw your trunk glass and get to work.
2: Oh.
8: Like, you never know. After you're off the radio, I'm sure you have team meetings, meetings with the execs.
1: We
8: and,
1: do.
8: Like, yeah.
1: And his toes are out there on display for all to see.
2: Yeah, but to be fair, one of our other execs has his toes out as well. Vivian, you're right in the sense that this job is not customer facing. We don't face customers that often, so it is a little bit more relaxed. That's why Danny gets away with wearing.
1: Thank you, Vivian.
8: Yeah, but it's a lack of respect. All right.
2: Thank you very much.
1: She's right on every point she's making, guys. She's
2: I disagree.
1: Right.
5: You know it's true, though, because sometimes when we have corporate in and you realize, oh crap,
1: I'm wear real shoes.
5: Yeah. You leave and change.
2: I do leave and
1: you
2: change.
1: Have left
2: I have left
1: to go
2: and
1: back
2: change.
1: And put respectable
2: when,
1: shoes
2: when
1: on.
2: When I know that somebody from corporate is coming in, I definitely do that. Yeah. But that shows that I'm at least aware.
1: Okay, so I hadn't planned this topic. It was just
2: but
1: in the
2: you know
1: prep
2: what,
1: today.
2: You know what? You okay, what was the thing that you told me about the drug test at radio stations?
3: What?
1: Well, oh, people used to
2: so
1: say...
2: So we're talking about the professionality of a place and where you work. Let's talk about the professionality. What did you say the drug test was?
1: People used to ask because drug testing on the job was becoming a thing that happened in the 90s. So people would occasionally ask,

0: hey, do they have drug testing at KLAQ? And I go, yeah. Before they hire you, they take you out to drive and offer you some drugs. And if you turn them down, you don't get hired because you're a narc. That's our drug testing.
1: I think my flip-flops are all right.
0: I honestly had a nightmare last night. And I don't think I even would have remembered the nightmare, except we're talking about this. In my nightmare, I'm with my mom, right? And my mom turns 90 this year.
1: Woo.
0: And one of the things I do is go to church with her.
1: Yes.
0: She thinks like one day is going to like have a big effect on me, but we go to church.
1: You still go to church with your mom.
0: In my nightmare, we're arriving at the church and I realize I'm wearing shorts, a t-shirt, and my Crocs, because I do have Crocs.
2: Okay.
0: And I was,
2: the church?
0: It was a nightmare. I was horrified. I can't.
1: The nightmare was that he was wearing Crocs and a t-shirt and shorts to church.
2: To church. And then what did you do in your nightmare?
0: I was like, I can't go to church. I got to go back. I don't even know how I got out of the house wearing this.
1: Would somebody say something to you at church?
0: Not anymore. People dress like total slobs, like just beach bums at church.
1: Even to the church you go to when you visit your mom?
0: There are some people there who just absolutely, I don't think they own a regular set of clothes, just like homeless people. I mean, they're not homeless, but that's kind of like the, but when I was a kid, man, every man had on at least a jacket and usually a tie.
1: Back in my day.
0: Those were the good old days.
3: Sounding old,
1: my
3: Buzz.
1: Day.
0: I'm sounding what?
3: Old.
0: It's a small price to pay to to look, you know, professional and.
3: Yeah.
0: Let me tell you, Danny, you're just starting off in this world, all right?
3: Okay.
0: Dressing nice gets you so far ahead of everybody else.
3: Does it really?
0: At an airport, yeah. People treat you like an adult. Joanna,
2: yes,
0: do you agree?
2: Sure, yeah.
0: If for no other reason, then people will afford you more respect based mm-hmm. on nothing other than the fact that you're dressed a little nicer than the rest of the herd.
1: I completely
0: is an amazing thing.
1: Agree.
0: You do.
1: Except here.
3: There you go.
2: I have to agree with Nico on that. This is... We're on a radio station. They can't see what we're wearing. They can see that
1: so
2: I'm...
1: pretty much...
2: Why do you think I'm always just wearing band tees and
1: Joanna?
2: Jeans?
0: Yeah. What are band tees?
1: Band t-shirts.
0: Oh, band t-shirts.
3: Two words.
1: What are
0: band I respect
1: tees?
0: That because that's at least acknowledging our music format. If Nico
3: Me
0: would
3: too.
0: Show up in a Megadeth shirt, I'd be fine with that.
2: What there's times where I do dress it up.
1: Could I have flip flops
2: in
1: a Megadeth shirt?
2: Corporate's in.
0: No, you would just look like a poser stoner wannabe who's pretending to be a hard rock fan.
1: See, at least
0: you look
1: I'm not
0: like
1: doing
0: a
1: that.
0: Goddamn hippie who's pretending to
1: at
0: like
1: At least
0: good
1: I'm not
0: music.
1: Doing that. You know what I thought was adorable? When Joanna got the job as producer, her mom asked her to, got her clothes. Did she ask you to or did she get you the clothes?
2: She told me. She's like, Joanna, you're the producer now. You need to start dressing up nicely.
0: God bless. God bless your dear sainted mother.
2: I know. Mom, I'm on the radio. They can't see me.
3: Yeah.
2: And she's like, yes, but you're the producer now.
0: Coworkers That's funny. Can see you.
3: That's funny.
0: Guests can see you.
1: Hey, you were asking me if I had a Am I the A-hole. I had one. I have one, but I also have a Urban Dictionary game. So
0: you want to do the Urban Dictionary
1: whatever
0: game?
1: You want, whenever you
0: well,
1: want.
0: Well, we got to get to news and stuff. Joanne is standing by in her very
2: news?
0: Professional. Yeah, news.
2: Oh, I'm not ready for news.
0: You're not ready for news.
2: No.
0: All right, we'll come back. We'll do an
2: really
0: Urban Dictionary.
2: Into this discussion.
1: Yeah.
0: Did you really get absorbed in it?
2: Yes.
0: Oh, the capper was what your mom said. Your mom is 100% right.
2: She was like, well, because I had just become producer.
0: Yeah. You got to start dressing more.
1: And she did. And Joanna was dressing
2: very
1: nice for about 2 months.
3: What was the attire? What was she wearing?
0: Oh, Joanna, like a nice, now? Like I mean, just nice.
1: No, yeah, she'd wear like
2: not a band shirt.
1: It would be okay. Like a nice blouse.
2: Yeah, blouse? Like a work blouse and stuff.
3: Okay, okay.
0: Very, very appropriate for the setting is what I would say, Danny.
3: Okay.
4: We now return to Intervention.
5: Hi, Billy.
6: Whoa. 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What are you people all doing here?
5: Son, we want to talk to you about your problem.
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7: Yeah, you're wearing socks with sandals.
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6: 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Just because...
5: Socks with sandals is a gateway drug, Billy.
6: Don't do crack, Billy.
7: Are you trying to kill your mother?
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0: to begin with.
1: So the backstory
2: behind it is incredible, and you'll probably be hearing it for the first time. So do you have that story coming up in news?
1: I do, yes.
2: I was hoping so. So we're going to push news back a little bit. Nico has Urban Dictionary game, a Urban Dictionary Word of the Day game. But we got a little more response from people about the whole issue of wearing flip-flops to work and if men should do it. I'm going to just say open toe anything is not great.
3: Hey, you're right. I mean, who cares if Nico likes to wear flip-flops to work or whatever? You know, it's not like he hasn't been doing it for the last however many years he's been on the show. But I think he's supposed to be always giving him a hard time about that. But also, you got to watch out for toe jam, dude. Like, it's nasty. Like, if you're going to wear flip-flops to work, yeah, at least keep your patas clean. You know, that's disgusting when you just pass by and smell like, it smells like baloney, you know, something.
2: All right. Okay, man.
0: No, you're right. Absolutely. Keep it clean.
2: What is toe? What does that refer to?
0: Oh, toe jam, toe fungus, things in
2: like
0: between.
2: Like just a fungus growing under.
0: Stuff between your toes. You know what's interesting is a lot of people keep their toes hidden for that reason, I think. You know, because they, well, are you that reason? Like,
2: people, I'm not proud.
0: I think a lot of people aren't. I think a lot of people take their feet health for granted.
1: True, yeah.
0: And I remember noticing this when part of my job in the ER was like when somebody would come in for a trauma, you have to take all their clothes off and then put them into a bag. And so I would be the one to take everything off, pull the shoes off.
2: Oh, put the shoes in a bag, not the body in a bag.
0: Well, that sometimes that, but no, take the shoes and put it in the bag. So I would be taking socks and shoes off constantly. And yeah, people neglecting that feet health.
4: Hey, good morning, Mo Show. Calling in about what Buzz was talking to Danny about. And yes, you're absolutely right. Danny, you're still young. I'm 38, about to be 40, you know, close enough. And as I get older, I tend to now start realizing, hey, you know, there's certain things you got to do in life that, you know, make a difference. And one of those things is how you present yourself. And kind of on topic, off topic, a good example about this is when my wife and I booked hotels, like an Imran Gods or somewhere around, we always put the prefix of our names as doctor because it's a hack that most of the time they kind of give you an upgrade if they see the word doctor in front of your name. Now, when we went one of these days when we did that, I was dressed in a dress shirt, tie, slacks, and dress shoes. My wife was in a dress, and that's because we came from an event where we had to dress nicely. And when we checked in, obviously, you see the words, the title, and then you look like you're presenting yourself as such. And so, yeah, we got a really great Lakeview suite. Upgraded free of charge. A little immoral, maybe. The point being is how you present yourself, how you dress will take you far in life. All right, guys, thank you.
2: That's maybe a little immoral, but
0: a little stolen valor. But yeah, I agree. I completely agree. Dressing does have that effect.
2: Stolen valor for doctor.
0: For doctor, yeah.
2: It's the greatest life hack. You don't even have to dress fancy. Just dress a little better than everybody else, and you will find that people view you in a whole different light. There used to be a saying, clothes make the man.
0: Oh, so we had a really good open mic last week at Cinco. And actually, this man named Andrew went up. He's been going for a few times. And then his son, who's in town visiting or from college, decided to go up as well.
2: Great.
0: And his son was awesome. Did great at the open mic. First time ever.
1: Wow.
0: His son was wearing shorts. And it's this thing where I remember afterwards telling him, I was like, oh, yeah, don't wear shorts next time.
2: You told him that.
0: I told him that.
2: Well, the hypocrisy is through the roof.
0: So
2: right
0: it's
2: now,
0: this
2: Nico.
0: Weird thing in stand up. Like, one, yeah, you don't wear sandals or shorts on stage. And it has nothing to do with the appropriateness of it or the respect you're supposed to be paying. It has something to do with your comedy, actually, that people will laugh less because they take what you're saying
2: less seriously,
0: or are distracted by seeing your legs, and somehow jokes don't hit as hard when you're wearing shorts.
2: Gabriel,
1: yeah,
0: okay,
1: right.
0: Gabriel, but do you know where Gabriel got that from?
2: Wearing shorts,
0: yes,
2: because I don't even.
0: What were you about to say? What were you about to say?
1: I could tell what you were about to say.
0: You can say that on the air, I think,
2: because it's more convenient for fat guys to.

0: wear shorts?
1: Yes, it is. Absolutely.
2: I don't know.
1: Patrick Candelaria really started that when he was here.
2: Patrick?
1: Yeah.
3: Wearing shorts.
2: Would do stand up in shorts?
1: Yeah, shorts and his
3: Hawaiian shirt.
1: And his Hawaiian shirt. Yeah.
2: That was kind of his. It was almost like a trademark for, mm-hmm. for Patrick, who was a great stand up, by the way.
1: And so
2: just a fantastic.
1: It's not a hard. It's not a hard and fast rule. People will wear whatever they want, but in general, just a little easier.
4: Okay, now I personally am not the type to wear flip flops out. I like to, you know, I don't like to wear pajamas out or sweats either. I like to dress like I'm leaving the house.
2: Right. Yep.
4: But I will defend your right, Nico, to wear flip flops. Because
1: <All right. laughs>
4: why can they do it? Why can women do it? And, you know, it's okay, but not Nico. So come on. If it's okay for women, then it should be okay for the guys that want to leave the house like that, you know? But have a good day.
2: You're the type of guy caller who would say that Hooters needs to have male Hooters girls. If they can do it.
1: We need some male Hooter guys.
2: I'm kidding, caller. You have a good point.
3: But, I mean, he did sound like that.
2: But a little bit.
1: Eli says, you know we're lost as a society when everyone's calling about flip-flops and not data centers.
3: that's a good point.
1: What do you think about the phrase, don't dress for the job you have, dress for the job you want?
2: Great advice.
1: Also, the Dick Clark thing.
2: If I were working, you know, and I'm not knocking anybody's job, but if I were working like a job like at a fast food restaurant, I would still not slack off on the dressing. I would definitely
1: You have a uniform.
2: You probably usually. Have a uniform, yeah. But even if it was an option to show up wearing sandals, which it probably isn't, but I wouldn't do it anyway because I'm not dressing down to the job I have. I would dress to the job that I want to have.
1: Oh, another stand-up kind of... I don't know what they would say, like wisdom or what the word of mouth when they say is you're supposed to dress a little above the audience. Like if they're in shorts and shirts, you're supposed to wear like
2: Dick Clark told me
1: pants and dress shirt. If they're in pants and dress shirt, you're supposed to wear tie jacket. If they're in tie jacket,
2: you ready
1: you're
2: for me to
1: tux.
2: Do a big name drop here?
1: Dick Clark
2: once gave me fantastic
1: This
2: advice.
1: Is a good story. I like this one.
3: Oh, what do you say?
2: So this is

0: Mulaney makes that, you know, dressing up works for him.
1: And he's the headliner. I mean, there used to be a rest in peace, a comic named Siddiqui Fuller, who would wear, would wear a full tuxedo on stage, Joanna, no matter where he was playing, no matter where he was doing.
2: Very nice.
1: And then he would do a backflip. That's how he would close.
0: In his tuxedo?
1: In his tuxedo.
2: Wow.
0: All right, put your thinking caps on, guys. Nico's going to conduct this one. We've got an Urban Dictionary word of the day.

0: found that through the Urban Dictionary game, people learn all kinds of new slang or jargon that they've never heard before. I myself have benefited from this exercise. So Nico picked out a word today that's making the rounds and wants to test our knowledge. So everybody write down your answer. Nico, what is today's Urban Dictionary word of the day?
1: Today's Urban Dictionary word game. Wait, Urban?
0: You've never hosted this.
1: I've never hosted this one. What is it called again?
0: Urban Dictionary word of the day.
1: Okay, today's Urban Dictionary word of the day is vabbing.
0: Spelling, please.
1: V-A-B-B-I-N-G.
0: All right, we'll vabbing. Say about 10 seconds. About 10 seconds.
2: What if I want to remove myself from this because I know what it is?
0: Oh, you know this?
2: I do.
1: Joanna does it constantly.
0: Wait, is that a clue?
1: No. I mean, maybe.
2: It shouldn't
0: All right, so you're taking yourself out of the contest.
2: I'll take myself
0: you know.
2: Out of this contest.
0: Danny, yes. Do you know
3: No
0: this
3: idea.
0: One? Do you have a guess, though?
3: I can guess, okay. But yeah.
0: All right, so it's just Danny and I,
3: okay,
0: Nico.
3: Okay.
0: Who do you want to call on first? That is also a job of the host.
1: Let's go with Buzz.
0: All right. So before Joanna said anything, I thought vabbing kind of sounds like va as in vagina.
1: Mm.
0: And the being is kind of like fabulous. Vabbing is just like making your holy of holies fabulous by maybe bedazzling
1: okay.
0: or decorating or using glitter.
1: Okay.
0: Who knows?
2: Good answer. Good answer.
3: Awesome.
2: Good answer.
0: Okay.
2: Good answer.
0: All right.
1: Vajazzling.
3: Yeah.
1: Yeah. Danny.
3: It's hard. I was thinking maybe something to do with vaping.
1: Yeah, like vaping or yeah. Or dabbing.
3: Yeah.
1: Doing a dab.
0: Vaping a dab. Yeah. That is, that's got to be it.
3: Something like that with vaping.
0: Good
3: yeah.
0: one. Hey, good one, Danny.
1: Yeah, that is a very good answer. All right. So, nobody wins.
0: Oh, no.
1: Today's round. So I'm going to.
0: All right.
1: So, but Buzz, you were partly right. All right. In a way.
0: It has to do with the vagina?
1: Yes. Vabbing is a portmanteau.
0: Wait. I kind of want to hear, since Joanna said she already knows it, I kind of want to hear her definition.
2: It's not my definition. It's the definition that the world has given to
0: right.
2: vabbing.
0: Then what is vabbing?
2: Vabbing is when a woman uses her natural lady juices.
1: You were the best one to pick for this.
2: And dabs them. Like if she's putting on a perfume.
0: Like on her wrist?
2: On her wrist.
1: Yes.
0: Behind the ears?
1: Yes.
0: With
3: really?
0: her natural biological fluids.
2: Lady juices.
0: Lady juices.
3: For yes. what reason?
0: That's right. Oh, my God.
2: That is correct.
1: Vabbing is a portmanteau of the words of vagina and dabbing. And it is the practice of applying one's own secretions to pulse points like the wrist or behind the ears.
0: Why?
1: As a form of perfume to attract romantic or sexual partners.
2: It's your natural pheromones. Your
0: Sounds
2: natural
0: like
2: Guatemalan
0: somebody's
2: heat.
0: In season here.
2: Your natural Guatemalan heat.
1: So I actually saw this from the TV show My Strange Addiction. There is a woman
2: oh my
1: who
2: God.
1: Says that she is so addicted
2: She's
1: to it.

0: to vabbing?
1: That she does it 50 times a day. Here, let's listen to a little bit about what she has to go through.
2: Oh, my God. Yeah, you're up.
3: Go. Okay. So, yeah, I put it up there. And then I usually put it, like, down my neck and on my wrist.
0: How much?
3: When I first started, I would go up there. And the more I did that, I started to create rips in my vagina on my vaginal wall. So now I use coconut oil as lubrication.
2: Oh, she's still doing it. She's just using coconut oil as lube.
0: I don't think you're supposed
3: I'm always sticking my hands in my vagina.
0: I don't think you're supposed to be digging that hard,
1: I don't
0: girl.
1: Think so either. But she says she really wants a boyfriend.
0: It's not working.
1: Yeah,
0: it's maybe not. It's supposed to be your pheromones. You should have already gotten one.
1: Are you familiar with Dr. Mike, Joanna?
0: I do. I am. I love him.
1: I think every time I see his videos, you always have a heart next to them.
0: Hell yeah.
1: Dr. Mike is a popular science and medical educator and influencer, and he has something to say about the science behind this.
4: Said something about pheromones. The existence of human pheromones has not been scientifically even proven. The idea that there are some chemical messengers and signals have been initially proposed and some scientific evidence exists for, but to say that we have a bioassay of human pheromones and we can point to it and we can explain what it does and it's replicatable, no, we don't have that yet. And what's interesting is we do have them in other animals.
1: Yes, it's in other animals, but we don't have pheromones.
0: No scientific proof.
2: Hold on, there's no scientific proof. I lean toward we probably do have some kind of pheromone effect.
1: They haven't discovered it.
2: Just because they haven't discovered it doesn't mean it doesn't exist.
1: Vabbing it has definitely not been proven to carry.
2: Question for you, could I practice babbing?
1: Oh, ball dabbing. Okay.
2: Could that work? Because, honest to God, I don't think I could stand it for very long.
0: Gross.
1: Wow, Buzz has a lot of girlfriends.
0: Oh, my.
5: Urban Dictionary.
2: All right,
0: I think we all learned something here today, didn't we, gentlemen?
1: Even if we didn't want to.
0: Even if you didn't want to.
2: Going to take a break. Joanna Barbin next with news headlines.
0: I'm sorry, from vabbing too. The federal government is clarifying its plans near Mount Cristo Rey, but the controversy surrounding the sacred borderland landmark is only growing. I've got the latest next in news.
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6: All right, Joanna's standing by to bring us news headlines. We're joined by our really good friend, a great comic, Iggy Samaniego. Hi, Iggy. Oh, turn on Iggy's microphone, Nico.
7: Oh, there.
6: No. There you go. How you doing, brother?
7: I think I broke this thing.
8: You're fine.
7: Hey, Carrillo, what's up?
8: Oh, my God. The funniest thing happened when I let Iggy in the back. He saw somebody working on the billboard that's by our station, and he was like, I think that's my brother. And I was like, what? There's no way.
6: The Cal Mandel billboard?
8: The Cal Mandel billboard. Somebody. And then so Wiggy go, do your whistle for everybody.
7: The family whistle.
9: See? Every family has a whistle.
8: No, do the loud one. Can you do the loud one?
9: Yeah, see?
8: And then his brother whistled back. That's how he knew it was him.
9: And it was him. Oh, yeah, my God.
7: See? Shout out to family my brother, whistle. Rafael.
6: And it was?
7: It was.
6: I don't know if you heard about this bet, Iggy, that Nico and I have on the NBA Western Conference Championship Series.
7: Yeah, I did.
6: So Nico's totally down for this. If Oklahoma City wins that series, we get to pour honey on top of his bald head and put him in a tent full of flies.
8: Yeah, but
6: and then we get to smack the flies.
8: Yeah, but you're acting like that's the automatic outcome. That's not the automatic. That's not what's going to happen. What's going to happen is the Spurs are going to win, and you're going to have to shave all of that beautiful lock, the locks of
6: I'm
8: hair.
6: Have to
8: you
6: shave
8: have.
6: My hair and
8: eyebrows
6: and eyebrows.
8: You're going to look like Mr. Potato Head.
6: My wager is well won, Montrose.
8: You think it's well won just because Wembanyama has the ankle injury?
9: Dude, you're going to look terrible
6: without
9: hair and eyebrows.
6: He doesn't have an ankle injury. I just said it looks like he's kind of favoring one ankle. I wouldn't be surprised if that wheel doesn't get blown out. And even if you had a full, healthy Wembanyama, Thunder just too good, man. It's going to be Thunder-Knicks in the championship game.
7: Nico doesn't know nothing about sports. You could just lie to him and be like, they won, dude.
6: Yeah. Like, oh, dude, your team lost.
7: They won
6: man.
7: By three touchdowns.
8: I should have looked this up, actually. Yeah, the Thunder are the favorites to win. Did you know that already going
6: of
8: in?
6: Of course I knew
8: you
6: that.
8: You knew that going into the bet?
6: That doesn't nullify the bet.
8: No, it doesn't, but it is.
9: But he knew more.
8: It is.
6: And the Thunder are great.
9: And they're agreed.
8: And I don't know anything about
9: to
8: sports.
9: To the honey.
6: So honey on your head, and then I once went to a butterfly exhibit where they had butterflies. It's going to be like that, except with flies.
7: Hey, Joanna,
6: so you're going to literally be the Lord of the Flies that day.
7: Joanna had a good point. How are you going to get the flies,
9: where
7: man?
9: Are we going to get the flies?
10: Something.
7: Cultivate them?
8: You'll just go to Buzz's house. Yeah. And
6: so many
9: just
6: flies.
9: Just sit in
6: back
9: the backyard
6: there.
9: Go,
8: no, it's his bedroom.
6: It's not my bedroom. My refrigerator.
7: I don't think flies like honey. I don't know about that one, man.
6: You catch more flies with honey than you do with vinegar.
7: Huh? I flies like vinegar here.
10: Buzz, so why this out of everything you can make Nico do? Why?
6: I came up with that idea.
9: You just want to put honey on his head.
8: This is not guaranteed. The Spurs are considered the toughest opponents the Thunder will face. San Antonio's odds are dramatically rising to +340, whatever that means, to win the title after their strong playoff performance.
9: Oh, my yeah. God, Nico, close some tabs. Look, your computer is weird.
8: It's like lagging. It's glitching out on me.
6: You know, I'm glad that you're putting a positive angle on it, but the Oklahoma City Thunder are going to win in five games.
10: When is the game?
6: Well, the series, they need to find out. San Antonio needs to wrap up their series.
10: Okay.
6: We're assuming they're going to go ahead and do it. Steve Kaplowitz.
9: Okay.
6: But Steve Kaplowitz witnessed, and it's kind of like having a notary. Yep. If a member of the El Paso Athletic Hall of Fame witnesses something...
9: You guys shook on it, yeah.
6: We shook on it, too. So, we're on.
8: I'm honestly feeling confident that the Spurs are going to win.
6: Good. I hope you feel that way right up to the very end.
9: My God, Buzz, you're going to have to shave your eyebrows.

0: Your eyebrows in your
1: head. I will not.
2: Are you scared that your hair won't grow back?
1: I am, because I heard that's what happened to Telly Savalas. He shaved his head for a role, and then it never grew back.
0: Koja?
1: You remember that guy with the lollipop?
3: I never thought I'd say this, but I respect Nico for this, man. He's against the odds, but he's still going Texas instead of... I like that, Nico. Thank you. You're repping.
2: Iggy's right, though. Nico knows nothing about sports. You could just lie to him.
0: Are you lying to me? In our app chat, we still got some messages about our last segment about vabbing.
1: Well, I got a couple of calls.
0: Cool guy says we should have saved that segment for the 9 o'clock hour because he's got kids in the car and he used exclamation points. We said the technical words for all the anatomy.
2: The kids are going to go to school and be like,
0: it is the Urban Dictionary.
1: The Urban Dictionary about half of the time gets into R-rated.
2: The kids are going to be at school saying, I learned about vabbing in the car with my dad.
3: I got like 7 kids, man. What are you kids doing paying attention to the radio? Aren't they on their phone or something?
0: I was listening to the show when I was in high school.
4: This lady named Joanna explained on the morning show how to vab.
3: They're going to do it at school.
5: Hey, good morning, guys. Hey, what have you heard about that vabbing or whatever it's called?
1: Vabbing.
5: The only thing I've ever heard something like that is it's like when hunters, when they use female deer pee, you know, to put the davit on themselves, so like they can attract the bucks to come down and, you know, that way you can shoot them. But
1: were you aware of this, Joanna?
2: What?
1: Hunters. Deer hunters will buy deer scent, which is derived from the urine of a female deer. And they put that on, and all of a sudden the male deer or the bucks out there are like, hey, there's a sexy lady down there.
0: Oh my God. And then when they get there, there's no sexy lady, just a bullet.
2: Oh my God.
1: So tell us about your comedy special and the recording of your comedy special.
3: Yeah, it's going to be this Saturday at this very cool venue, Wall Street Lounge, man.
1: Yeah, I've been down to Wall Street Lounge before.
3: Shout out to
1: I think it's in a former bank.
3: It is.
1: Like they got a vault back there,
3: yeah,
1: right?
3: That's a former Chase building. Shout out to Chucotown Comedy, man. They've been putting together these really cool showcases. Nico just had one. Another cat had one, and this is my turn now. But it'll be this Saturday at 7:30, Wall Street Lounge. That's right there, Five Points area. 2829 Montana.
1: Nice bar they got there. I didn't get any. I don't know if they have a menu or not, but they do have a nice bar there.
0: So. They get pizza from Desierto Pizza. It's a pizza parlor right next door.
1: And this is being recorded for a special?
3: I think. Don't tell me they don't get nervous.
1: That's what Nico said.
0: Well, Iggy's not a details guy. He's just going to be the headliner. Well, he's the headliner, and they will be filming.
3: And also, by the way, they will not let you in if you're a dude with sandals. Dude, I am opposed to that, not as a fashion faux pas, but as a practicality issue.
0: You can't run away from people.
3: You leave your house, what do you have to run? Pick something heavy up? What if like someone attacks you? You're not going to be able to do nothing, man.
0: I just throw it.
1: This is how
0: I got chocolates to throw.
1: Like manual labor would ever enter into Nico's mind.
0: Yeah.
1: Just, I'm just going to wear it.
0: Yeah.
1: I'm just going to wear these.
0: The lazy pot calling the lazy kettle.
1: Look at this, black. Man. These are manly boots.
0: Yeah. Tell me about all the manual labor you do, Buzz.
1: Go collect wood with Joanna.
3: Joanna does all the lifting.
0: It's going to be a really good show, though. This Saturday, Wall Street Lounge starts at
3: 7:30. Get your tickets at chucotowncomedy.com.
0: That's right. And it's really fun because the whole theme of it is stand and deliver.
2: Oh, there's a theme.
0: Yes,
2: I like that.
0: Stand up and
1: come
0: deliver.
1: On, like burros. Like the movie?
2: Are you going to be wearing those little paper hats?
0: Are you the teacher or the one of the students who gets...
2: That's a good point.
1: You're Edward James Olmos.
3: I'm the burro. Yeah. That's what
6: And now, Joanna Barba with the news.
1: Iggy, stick around for news if you want to. All right. Good morning, Joanna.
2: Oh, good morning. President Trump's trip to China is already making headlines with Chinese President Xi Jinping warning that tensions over Taiwan could lead to what he called the clashes and even conflicts between the two countries. The two leaders met in Beijing for talks focused on trade, artificial intelligence, global security, and the ongoing Iran conflict. Trump praised Xi during the summit and said he wants stronger economic ties between the U.S. and China, while both countries signaled they're trying to ease tensions after years of rocky relations. The visit also included a massive state welcome ceremony and meetings with major U.S. business leaders.
1: Yeah, I think like the top 30 CEOs.

0: CEOs of tech companies are along for this trip. I know Elon Musk is there.
1: Is the Bezos? Dude from Apple.
0: Yeah, Tim Cook still? For the time being, because he just
2: announced his retirement.
0: But he's on the trip, too.
3: Vice President J.D. Vance and House Speaker Mike Johnson are both responding after President Trump faced backlash over comments he made about the economy while discussing Iran. Trump told reporters that he wasn't thinking about Americans' financial situation while negotiating, saying his focus is preventing Iran from getting a nuclear weapon. Vice President Vance says that those comments were misrepresented.
4: Well, I don't think the president said that. I think that's a misrepresentation of what the president said. But look, I agree with the president that Iran should not have a nuclear weapon. We're obviously engaged in a very aggressive and very engaged diplomatic process to try to ensure that that doesn't happen. And the president has a lot of options, as he said repeatedly.
0: Let's see if that's what he really said.
5: The only thing that matters when I'm talking about Iran, they can't have a nuclear weapon. I don't think about Americans' financial situation. I don't think about anybody.
3: Misrepresent.
2: Sure.
3: The vice president did have a message to Americans.
4: Well, I guess my message to Americans is we know that we have a lot of work to do in order to deliver on the prosperity that the American people deserve. The president is hyper aware of this. I'm hyper aware of this. We talk about it all the time. We know that the American people inherited a very bad inflation crisis. Yes, the inflation number last month was not great, but take it back to the May of 2023 in the Biden administration, or take it back to even further, we're not seeing anything like what we saw under the Biden administration.
6: When are you going to get off that?
0: Good Lord, how long are you going to keep riding Joe Biden's old crotch?
6: Seriously.
0: God.
6: It's your economy right now. This
0: and
6: is
0: all
6: your
0: of this
6: economy
0: was going to be solved. Donald Trump told us hundreds of times on day one. Day one, all these problems are going to go away forever.
7: Why is it that every time this dude says something outlandish, they just go, it was a joke, or he didn't mean it? You're the president. How's about don't do jokes or mean what you say? You know what I mean? He always gets a pass,
3: they're
7: man.
3: They're not even funny jokes.
7: I'm not trying that with my wife. Say whatever I want to go. I was just joking. It was the economy?
6: Well, no.
0: They're saying, he said the president is aware. I know he's aware.
3: Yeah, he knows.
0: He doesn't care. That's what he said in his statement about Iran. He knows he doesn't care.
3: I'm not putting that into consideration is what he's saying.
6: But Iggy's right in the sense that Donald Trump gets a lot of passes for saying things that aren't political and aren't like no other person could get away with.
0: Yeah, but markets respond to that when you're the president. You know, global financial markets respond to it as opposed to a loudmouth drunk at the end of a bar.
8: Or the mayor of a city.
0: When you're the president,
6: right,
0: your words have impact for good or for bad.
8: And your tweets.
0: God, I would be all for a law going forward. If you're elected to the office of president, they take your phone and put it in a box, in a lockbox.
6: No social media for you.
3: No social media.
0: Yeah, you're going to have people fact-checking this crap before you put anything out. I know we live in a different era, but this deal about the president just being up till 4 a.m. and tweeting out pictures of Barack Obama in the reflecting pool filled with feces, guys, we got to stop that. Like, did you see that one this weekend?
6: Like, does it
8: another one?
0: Yeah.
6: Like, does it matter that he wears a suit and tie even for his job, even though this clown acts like it doesn't matter?
0: I think it works on a lot of people. They see a guy who they hear is rich, and look at that tie.
6: Look how long that tie is. Yeah, that's a good point.
0: I think it has an effect on a lot of people.
7: Sure. You know, I changed my mind. One person should wear sandals to work is Trump, with his cankles. And chanclas, bro.
3: Convicted killer Alec Murdaugh is getting a new murder trial. The South Carolina Supreme Court unanimously overturned his convictions yesterday, ruling that former court clerk Becky Hill improperly influenced jurors during the highly publicized 2023 trial. The court called her actions disgraceful, saying Murdaugh was denied a fair trial. He was originally convicted of murdering his wife Maggie and son Paul back in 2021.
0: And if this case seems familiar, they made a couple docuseries about it. They had at least one scripted show about it.
3: Yes. Well,
0: it was all over the place in 2023.
6: What was crazy about this story, not just that he murdered his son and murdered his wife, but the series of circumstances that led up to it. Do you remember his son had gotten off for murdering
0: or killing somebody in a boat accident?
6: In a boat

0: accident.
1: Which he was extremely intoxicated.
0: And his dad got him off because that family was known as very powerful in the DA's office.
2: I forgot about that.
0: It was even, and then there was a maid that was killed.
2: The maid. I forgot about the maid.
1: There was a lot in these documents that indicated that he had something to do with the death of the maid.
2: For sure.
1: Oh, yeah. This thing, it stinks to high heaven. But I guess the DA or the Attorney General in South Carolina says that he doesn't get out of prison just because they've overturned.
3: Alec Murdaugh will not be getting out of prison for several decades. It's currently my intention to seek a speedy retrial.
1: But... And I think we might need a break here, but the story about this court clerk and why what she did that made them overturn the convictions is insane. So she's the court clerk, and her name is
2: Becky Hill,
1: and she kind of dealt with the jurors on a day-to-day basis.
2: Right.
1: Well, she was also Becky Hill writing a book about the Murdaugh case, mm-hmm. and according to the findings of this investigation. She aggressively tried to direct the jurors into finding Alex Murdaugh guilty because that would be
2: better for her book. A guilty verdict would have been better for her book.
1: Would be better for her book. And things like, you know, telling the jurors when she would interact with him, oh, he was lying there, you know, you need to watch his body language. Just a lot of things that were
2: improperly influencing the
1: breathtaking and disgraceful effort mm-hmm. on the part of the county clerk. Yeah, does she get in trouble?
2: Right?
1: I mean, does she go to jail?
0: She did. She did get in trouble. She was indicted.
1: Okay.
4: She didn't even have to go through all that. Just wait. It's going to happen, lady. Like,
1: it seemed like it was a slam dunk case, and it seems like they're pretty certain that they'll get a conviction on both those counts again. So.
2: Yikes.
4: I would never condone murder, but that kid was a bad kid. He had a gun. The Society of Favor.
5: The Daily Calendar. Today, May 14th.
6: Hey guys, it's the calendar. Today is Ascension Day. It's a religious thing. 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And if your name is Bruce or Om, that's right, Om, it's your day. 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
4: It is National Chicken Dance Day. National Chicken Dance Day, everybody.
5: When there was a dance, would you always, like, that was the fun part of the dance. To go do the chicken dance.
4: Like at a wedding?
5: At a wedding or a high school dance, quinceañera.
4: Oh, they do chicken dance at other things other than weddings?
6: Yeah.
5: It's like
6: dances, parties.
5: It's the one time you can not feel goofy because everybody's goofy.
6: Yeah.
4: So it's really good dance for people who are not good dancers. Is what I've found. Like, I can get out and follow the directions. Which is the best song for non-dancers? Chicken Dance? Uh-huh. B, the Hokey Pokey.
6: The Hokey Pokey.
4: Or C, the Macarena.
6: The Macarena.
7: You know that I'm so bad at dancing. Even the ones that they show you how
6: where
7: to do it.
6: Where they tell you what
7: I still cannot go, like, the wrong way. Don't mention
6: I went to a quinceañera this weekend, and I'm happy to report they are still doing the Macarena.
5: You already went to the quinceañera?
6: Yeah, I went to a quinceañera.
5: How was it?
6: Fun.
5: Sorry.
4: Let's get back into the rest of our news stories. Good morning again, Joanna.
6: Oh, good morning. Health officials say the American cruise passenger who previously tested positive for hantavirus has now tested negative and has been moved out of a biocontainment unit in Nebraska into a quarantine area with other passengers from the Dutch cruise ship. The group had been airlifted back to the U.S. from the Canary Islands after an outbreak of the rare Andes strain of hantavirus that killed 3 people and sickened several others during the voyage. Unlike most hantavirus strains, the Andes version can spread person to person. The CDC says the risk of widespread transmission in the U.S. is considered extremely low, but doctors are being advised to watch for possible imported cases.
5: I had just heard I was watching Dr. Mike, and he had a guest on. And the whole interview was about, this is not the next COVID. Relax. And I wish I could find that video of why she explains why everybody should relax and how this is definitely not the next COVID.
7: Because the public's not going to buy it anymore?
5: Oh, okay. Iggy's not the best person for this discussion.
7: Okay. Hey, did you see that X-Files had an episode 20 years ago with a hantavirus? Did you see that?
5: They did.
7: That's where they got it from? It's made up from X-Files?
6: It's made up.
4: No, actual public health emergency involving the hantavirus about 20 years ago.
5: Oh, I was going to send you all this. Also, Iggy doesn't believe in vaccinations, so.
7: No, I believe in them, just not for me.
5: Or your kids.
7: Or my kids. Or people that I love whose life I... You get them all, buddy, please. You need them.
4: Hey, what does the hantavirus have in common with changing a tire?
5: What does the hantavirus have in common with changing a tire?
6: I don't know.
4: They both involve ratchet.
5: Ratchet. You would have to really say that.
6: Oh, I get it. I see. I get it.
7: I wish the audience could see Nico and Joanna thinking like...
5: I got it.
6: I did not. I get it.
5: I was trying to figure out how to make it funnier.
6: Right. But, okay. Anyway.
5: Let's sit more on this.
6: Congresswoman Veronica Escobar is calling for stronger protections as AI data centers continue expanding in El Paso. In a letter sent to the El Paso Water Public Service Board, Escobar warned large-scale data centers could put added strain on the region's already limited water supply and potentially increase costs for residents. She pointed to El Paso's decades-long water conservation efforts, ongoing drought conditions, and the fact that some Colonia residents still lack reliable water access.
4: Is that right? Because I can remember, like,
5: the Colonia.
4: Some of the, like, the church in San Elizario. People would go there and fill up these big buckets of water because they don't have running water.
7: Yeah. The 1800s?
4: That was 30 years ago. But still, some of the people in the colonies don't have running water.
5: Well, I think she's making a great point in that we already know that these

0: data centers require a ton of water. Where do they plan on getting it from?
1: Why especially, are they coming to a desert?
0: Especially, well, because the land's cheaper, apparently, to run it. But especially if we're going to be operating one on Fort Bliss, one on the north
2: east side,
0: the east side.
2: One in Santa Teresa.
0: And one in Santa Teresa. If we're going to be running three big data centers, they're all going to consume a lot of water. Where? And I don't know if they're all talking to each other about how to plan this.
2: Or are they racing to see who can swindle the most water out of El Paso and electricity?
0: Right? She has a great point.
2: They said one of the Fort Bliss project is going to consume more electricity than all 460,000
0: residents
2: who are on El Paso Electric. Combined.
0: She makes some great points. And
2: I want to hear what your crazy conspiracy is about that.
3: I'm just saying, like, where did they come? It seemed like they sprung out of nowhere, right? Like, hey, this thing's coming. Vote yes real quick, right? Like, there was no lead up to it.
2: Only we got to vote. Any place where this got voted on, it would get voted down.
1: Yes.
0: They just had,
2: that goes for Silicon Valley.
0: They did have listening meetings, though.
1: They keep saying they're going to have these community meetings where you can express your frustrations or your concerns.
0: It doesn't mean we have to do anything.
1: But
2: what they'll never
1: like
2: do is put it on a ballot because it would get voted down in a second.
0: Wait, what were you about to say, Joanne? That like they're like
1: they're saying like we're going to hear your concerns, but we've already decided
0: we're still doing it.
1: Doing.
0: Yeah.
1: Escobar is urging officials to require water recycling cooling systems, real-time usage reporting, and separate rate structures so residents don't end up subsidizing infrastructure costs tied to the data centers.
3: What are they? What are they for? Even like, is that for because of AI?
0: AI. Yeah.
3: See, this is your problem, Nico. Chihuahuita's not going to have water because you want your stupid AI.
1: Nico's on chat.
0: Because I have to ask it for a recipe for for roasted chicken.
2: 5 points guy alone is going to be responsible for wiping out the area's colonias.
3: They need a data center just for him.
0: Apparently these Donald Trump impressions are taking a ton of water.
1: The Department of Justice is clarifying the land it wants to acquire near Mount Cristo Rey in southern New Mexico is not directly connected to the shrine itself. The federal government is seeking about 14 acres near the border for infrastructure tied to border security, but officials say the land is not near the Cristo Rey monument and won't affect access or religious activity at the site. The government says the landowners, including the Diocese of Las Cruces, would be compensated $183,000. Still, the diocese says it plans to fight the move in court, while Congresswoman Veronica Escobar criticized the proposal, calling Mount Cristo Rey a major cultural and religious landmark for the borderland.
3: That's like the first step. No, they're going to take down the statue and put a Trump statue up there.
1: Oh my God.
2: What if they're just sitting the ground to put a big statue of Homelander? I mean, Donald Trump. By the way, you should have seen Danny freak out because I watched yesterday's episode of The Boys and I was going to tell him which character died.
4: No.
1: Shut up.
2: I told Joanna. How about some hints, Danny?
4: No. Comshack has figured it out, so no.
1: Did you see my reaction when you told me?
4: So,
3: how long do you have to wait, though, to, like, what's the buffer you got to give him? Tomorrow, I'm telling you.
2: There's only one more episode of the entire series left.
4: That's sad.
1: When we do like
2: is it gonna be like
1: ones,
2: an hour and a half
1: we wait a week usually No the last one's gonna be a little longer, an hour and some minutes.
2: Okay. They got a lot of loose ends still,
1: but you had predicted that this week's episode
2: and they're gonna
1: been...
2: have to do it without
1: don't say it.
0: You want to
1: he
0: so
1: wants
0: badly.
1: To he cannot help himself.
0: Now do you want to know what's happening on Rescue 911?
2: Nope.
0: Okay.
2: I figure they're rescuing folks.
0: I don't even
1: wait,
0: watch
1: what's it.
0: I don't know.
1: Hey, just can you turn this down? I forgot I still have audio.
2: You have another audio?
1: And I hope to God that it plays my audio right.
2: Okay.
1: An East El Paso family is looking for answers after they say their 6-year-old dog was shot and killed in their backyard last week. Fernando Magallanes says he came home during lunch and found his dog, Emma, bleeding near the family's back entryway. He believes she may have been hit with a pellet gun. The family says Emma had been with them since 2020 and was known for being playful and affectionate. Now Magallanes says his biggest concern is safety, especially with children living in the home and several schools nearby.
2: What?
1: Police are investigating.
2: Is the dog going to be okay?
1: No.
2: The dog died?
1: The dog died.
2: From a pellet gun?
3: Oh, no. It was a little chihuahua, man.
2: Like, it had, I mean.
3: You could have killed it with a spitball, bro.
1: police are investigating, and the family says they plan to install security cameras now.
3: But you know the good thing about this is, man,

0: Whoever did that is probably like an Edgar Young kid. And those dudes always talk about
1: what, an Edgar Young kid.
2: They can't help but tell on themselves.
0: They're going to tell someone and someone's going to find out. Yeah.
3: Like Iggy, when you were committing crime back in the day.
0: I didn't have any friends to tell. If not, I would have.
2: Iggy's just like,
1: better not have friends. They're also known as co-conspirators.
3: Yeah. Every time I drive Iggy somewhere, he's always pointing out, oh, that street, I used to fight there. That alley, I used to get jumped there.
2: Harsh times. Finally, Cristo Fernandez, known for his role as Danny Rojas in the television series Ted Lasso.
3: Football is life.
2: Finally spoke about how he feels joining the Locomotive team and how El Paso has welcomed him.
4: And I'm just very grateful to be here in El Paso. I'm grateful with the team, with my teammates, especially my teammates, for welcoming since day one with the coaches. But the football soccer dream never stopped. And I would have never imagined that in my new acting and filmmaking dreams, soccer was going to be the thing that was going to open me doors. I just want to tell the story that it's never too late to accomplish your dreams. And there are very crazy dreams, and I consider myself a crazy man. So that's why it makes sense to be here with the locals here in El Paso.
1: Danny Rojas. Danny Rojas.
3: You know what? Are the majority of the players also Hispanic? Or no?
2: And the Locomotive?
3: Yeah.
2: Judging by their last names, okay.
0: They got
3: black
2: dudes. Yeah.
0: There's no white guys, just like
1: I'm sure there's.
3: Well, I'm just saying. I wonder
0: the manager.
3: I wonder if he chose to try out here because he felt more comfortable.
0: So this guy
3: being closer to the border, or
2: that's a good point.
3: I just don't know. There's a lot of other teams that he could have tried out with, right?
2: I would like to know, like, what was the process? Was he looking at
1: all? I know is it gets El Paso on TV a lot this week.
2: Yes, we are in the spotlight.
0: So this dude's not from El Paso. I thought he was from here.
2: No, he's from Guadalajara.
0: Oh.
3: And then he started filming in Britain.
0: For Ted Lasso.
1: You're aware of Ted Lasso?
0: I don't
1: know. It's a comedy about soccer.
2: It's a real good show.
0: My wife's white. She watches it.
2: Fernandez joins El Paso after an extensive 2-month trial with the team where he became a regular presence in training and appeared in a preseason match against New Mexico United. El Paso Locomotive FC returned to Southwest University Park on Wednesday, May 27th. With your news, I'm Joanna Barba.
1: Start working on Jamie Tart, man. Get the team together.
3: Oh, maybe we can get him. Yeah.
1: So we were talking about those data plants that are going in.
3: Data centers.
1: I guess they're going to use a lot of electricity, way more. Don't they have things where, like, you get in trouble for using too much water on your own property? And we're talking about, like, a couple of buckets. If you don't water on the right day, the county will crack down on you. But they want to put these things in that use an absurd amount of water.
3: In our app chat, Stacey T says, I think they can reuse most of the same water like car washes do.
0: Does it be all radioactive?
3: Well, in our app chat, Ice says, the main data center on Fort Bliss, even if it uses a closed-loop cooling system, recycling their own water, it'll still need the same amount of water that a town the size of Fabens uses every single day.
2: Every day, and there's Nico looking up a chicken recipe on ChatGPT.
3: And talking with it.
1: You know, the reason they'll never put this on a ballot is because overwhelmingly, and not just in El Paso, everywhere that they want to have these data centers, the public would come out and say, no, they're going to use all this electricity and all this water that's rightfully, you know, we should have first crack at. But nobody's really asked the AI industry or the data center industry, their position on all this.
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1: Well, the radio station hallways are abuzz with excitement. Because Cool Canyon Nights return. It's our free concert series and the first of a series of Thursday night concerts begins today at McKelligan Canyon Amphitheater. KLAQ and El Paso Live invite you to opening night tonight with Mariachi Los Herreros on the main stage. Tony Ramirez is playing the patio stage. So gates open at 6. Music starts on the patio stage shortly after 6. And it is free. I can't stress that enough. It's free. Parking's free. You can catch a ride from the parking lot up to the amphitheater from Charlie Clark Auto. Want to thank them and our other sponsors, Labanati Law Firm, White Claw Hard Seltzer, Johnson's Jewelers, and Superior Sign and Lighting. So once we get the ball rolling tonight, it's going to be a free concert every Thursday at McKelligan Canyon Amphitheater. Tonight, El Paso favorites Mariachi Los Herreros take the stage around 7 o'clock. I got a true crime report, but I also have noticed a lot of calls have been coming in about various topics we're talking about. How about some calls about the data centers? We were about that. And yeah, I just find it really interesting that nowhere do they actually seek the public's input in a meaningful way like a vote. Mm-hmm. Because you know what would happen.
2: Hey, how's it going, guys? So about the data centers and the wires going to be used, I mean, we do a couple of deliveries there to set up the guys that are building everything. And not to freak anybody out and everything, but I mean, even the guys there that are building the stuff say that El Paso's not ready for what these data centers are going to need. A little worrisome on that one, but I mean, we'll see what happens.
1: Yep. So he's saying even the guys who are out there working on the data centers don't think this is a great idea for El Paso.
3: Yeah, the more I'm hearing about it, the more it just seems obvious that it might not be. What are the incentives, you think, for this? Like the tax base, maybe?
1: Jobs. Tax base.
3: But they don't even create that many jobs.
1: They don't create that many. Also, I think it's just, honestly,

0: city government, whether that's a city council, mayor, city manager, whatever it is, they make the decision.
1: Mm-hmm.
0: They don't put this up for the public to vote on it. I thought Joanna had a really interesting story out of Missouri.
2: Well, residents in Missouri, a suburb of Missouri, turned out in droves to unseat four incumbents just days after that council had approved a development agreement for a $6 billion data center.
0: Mm. And then they just voted the entire
2: council.
0: They voted
2: them out.
0: Yeah.
2: Yep.
0: Maybe that's what you got to do.
1: Yeah. Maybe.
0: You know, you're supposed to represent us, and I know they're going to have community forums and stuff, but none of that's going to be binding in any way. They're just going to go ahead and do it.
1: I mean,
3: Buzz totally forgot the cha-cha slide, man. That's probably like the easiest one.
0: For easy dances, the cha-cha slide.
2: Oh, yeah.
0: Do the cha-cha
2: one,
0: now.
2: He tells you what to do.
0: Cha-cha real smooth.
4: Don't easy.
1: Go to the left.
0: Yeah.
1: Now go to the right.
2: Crisscross.
1: Everybody.
0: Yeah, when they get to crisscross, they lose me. Yeah. I'm such a bad dancer, I get lost on the crisscross part. All right, question about comedians, four comedians.
5: Hey, what's up? I was just curious, since Nico and the other gentleman who is also a comedian, I was just curious if you guys, either one of you had checked out the roast, the Kevin Hart roast on Netflix, and if so, what are your opinions or what do you guys think? I watched it last night and I got some good lols. So thanks. Bye.
1: That's actually a interesting question. I love roasts. Like, I've watched all of them since the Comedy Central ones. I watched the Donald Trump roast. I watched the William Shatner roast. I watched all of them. So
0: they did the Donald Trump roast Well before he got into politics. And did they really light him up or did they go easy?
1: They did,
0: on him?
1: Yeah. But the tradition of roast goes back to even the Dean Martin roast, which I love. I love just people getting together and being able to make fun of each other. I've shown you like the Dean Martin roast. We've watched a couple of those together. The Don Rickles one. We've watched the Sammy Davis Jr. one.
0: So racist.
1: So racist.
0: God, you have no
1: idea. Don Rickles gives Sammy Davis Jr. a kiss on the cheek, and he goes, "Is there anything on my lips?" Hey, Misa's in a studio right
0: now.
6: Hey,
0: Misa.
6: How's it going?
1: And
0: the crew's here.
1: Why don't you tell us what's the name of the podcast that you guys host weekly?
6: It's called The Takeover Show. You guys could find us pretty much anywhere, Instagram, right. TikTok.
1: And you're doing something for Saturday. What is it called again?
6: Yeah, it's called the Mijo Palooza. So it's going to be a fundraiser where there's going to be local celebrities doing pillow fights. There's going to be
1: pillow fights.
6: Nation of pillow wrestling fight. As well.
0: There's going to be what kind of wrestling?
6: Part of it.
0: What kind of wrestling?
6: Pillow fight.
0: Pillow fight wrestling.
6: Yeah, pillow fights. There's going to be wrestling. It's open for everybody.
1: Who are the celebrities that you have pillow fighting?
6: Oh, man. I know there's Grizz is going to be in
1: there. Grizz is going to be pillow fighting. All right.
6: There's a lot of people. If you guys go to the Buzzed podcast on Instagram with 3 Z's, you guys will see the flyer. You guys would also see the flyer on our Instagram. But it's going to be fun, man. You guys should go out there. You know, Buzz, you should go and get Nico in there, man.
0: What, in the
1: pillow fight?
0: The pillow fight?
6: Yeah. You know, fill it up with some bars of soap.
0: That's what people do. Like they did a private pile in Full Metal Jacket.
1: Yes, that's exactly what we want.
6: My grandma used to put chanclas in there, dude.
1: She didn't even throw them.
6: She didn't. She'd shove them all up in a pillowcase and... I gotta go, guys.
0: All right,
6: thank you
0: sir.
6: So much,
0: all right.
6: You guys enjoy. You guys have a good day.
0: We'll see you. Thank you.
1: Good to see you, brother. We'll talk.
6: Thanks, man.
0: All right.
1: Thank you for the treats, too.
0: What are they?
1: They're treats. Dulces.
0: Oh, like little candies?
1: Little candies, yeah. Yeah, thank you.
0: These are don't you make these really hot?
6: No.
0: They're not hot?
6: No,
1: these aren't hot.
6: No, I got
1: these. They just have a lot of milligrams.
6: what is this for?
2: This one looks like it could be hot.
1: All right, thanks a lot, Misa.
2: Chili watermelon.
0: All right, thanks. And go out and see some pillow fighting this weekend.
1: Yeah.
0: Team Grizz right here.
1: Team... If it's versus Iris, I'll go for Team Iris.
2: I'd been on Iris.
1: Hey, we had also been talking about hantavirus, and people seem to be a little concerned about it. Are you concerned about it?
2: About what?
1: Hantavirus.
2: Well, the experts are telling me not to be concerned about it.
1: I didn't even know there was a conspiracy around it.
2: There's a conspiracy?
1: Well, Iggy makes it sound like there's one, and he's my first go-to source for any conspiracies.
2: That's a good point.
1: God, he... Okay,

0: I forgot to say this when Iggy was here. Iggy is the first person, the first professed brown supremacist. He believes Mexican culture is the most superior culture.
1: He's a brown supremacist?
0: Above all others.
1: That's hilarious.
0: And
2: because he got a white wife, then.
0: if anything he would say that's a sign that I've conquered. I've conquered the white woman.
1: I'm taking your women
2: one woman at a time.
0: Iggy is constantly sending me links to things about how like the Mayans had the first like antibiotics or the first
2: Aztecs invented the bicycle, you know.
0: That's what he tries to prove to me, how the Aztecs and Mayans and Olmecs were the greatest societies, greater than Rome or anything else. And I keep reminding him, you know, they were conquered, right?
1: Unfortunately, they were conquered
0: by somebody at some point. Anyways, he was mentioning hantavirus. So there's this doctor on social media.
2: She's Dr. Mike?
0: No, her name is Dr. Beach Gem. She's a pediatric emergency surgeon from Florida. She's also a medical educator and communicator. And here she is talking about hantavirus, why we shouldn't be too concerned.
2: All right, let's hear.
0: Or not.
2: Not looking good?
0: Not looking good.
2: Well, what? Summarize what she said.
0: She basically, a lot of the things I was saying before, that there's just not that many cases. This is not something that spreads that easily. It's a very rare it's a very rare disease, but it's one that we've studied. We know about
2: it. It's been around.
0: Coronavirus was a novel virus. We had never seen it before. We didn't know how to treat it.
2: It was mutated in ways
0: transmissible.
2: How much do you think the media coverage of this, basically it's Poop Cruise 2, right?
0: It's basically Poop 2.
2: Been overplaying it and just frightening people who are still, to be fair, coming off the trauma that was the coronavirus
0: pandemic? I think
2: pandemic.
0: She even says this in her discussion. There's some PTSD. We just have PTSD.
1: Yeah, like
0: everybody
1: for sure.
0: has PTSD around pandemics and lockdowns.
2: The hantavirus is not going to be something that escapes from a lab and just ends up, and we're not going to shut down society. It's you know, hopefully it has a high mortality rate if you do have the misfortune.
0: She brings up 200 people in Argentina get infected with it every year. It's just
1: in Argentina
0: they have just a natural occurrence and rate of infection. So if it hasn't spread throughout the world in the past, you know, 50 years already, I don't think it's going to start now.
2: Hey, so we've talked about this bet on the Western Conference Championship of the NBA, and I'm afraid you're kind of locked into it now, because now
0: I'm
2: people are getting real personally invested in it.
0: Yeah.
3: Hey, Buzz. Hey, Nico. Hey, Joanna. Hey, Iggy. I heard about that little bit between you and Buzz, and I really want to see what's going to happen, whoever loses. You better invite me. Who gets to have shave or put honey on Nico? I really want to see it. And have a good one, Buzz. Have a good one, Nico. Have a good one, Iggy. Have a good one, Joanna. Have a good one, Cappy. And one more thing. We want Josh and Nelly! This is a brand new heckle. And I have a nice couple who always goes to open mics. And one more, and another thing. Iggy rules!
2: All right. Thank you, Domingo.
0: Thank you, Domingo.
2: Is that a heckle?
0: He
2: just randomly shouting out people's names? He considers that a heckle?
0: Well, that's what he does at the open mics, is he will just yell out random people's names. And he considers himself El Paso's best heckler.
1: Okay.
0: He says he practices them.
4: Dude, Nico, man, that's all your fault, brother. On the bet, Cappy and Buzz were literally talking about who they thought was going to win. When you guys made the bet, dude, you should have been listening. I mean, maybe it wasn't.
2: Yeah, you're trying to claim, oh, I didn't know Oklahoma City was so good this year.
0: I'm not trying to claim
2: year.
0: Anything.
2: All right.
4: I don't know if you were screening a call or Googling something or whatever, man, but they were literally talking about it right before you guys made the bet. I don't know what else to tell you, man, but good luck, because your bet is only in the moment that you look foolish. And Buzz is going to look foolish for weeks until the hair goes back. So.
0: Or years.
4: Ooh, dude, can't wait to see what happens.
0: So, good point. I'm not complaining. I made the bet. And I'm actually not even sorry but I made the bet. A bunch of people in the app chat are educating me on the Spurs' chances against the Thunder. And I don't even think you... First of all, you don't watch basketball. You haven't been keeping up with the games.
2: But when I watch basketball, I prefer Oklahoma City Thunder.
0: Yeah, but I don't even think you knew their records or anything.
2: Real good record.
0: No. I don't.

0: even think you knew the record against the Spurs. Okay. Christy in our app chat says, I think Buzz is going to get screwed on his bet with Nico. The Spurs looked awesome during their last game. Unless Wemby is out of the game, the Spurs are going to win. Hold on. Just let me continue. Joshy says, hey, Buzz, the Spurs had the Thunder's number this season. Ramrod says, considering the Spurs were 4-1 this season against the Thunder, that means they beat the Thunder 4 times already. The Spurs have a good chance. Eli says, hey, Spurs beat Oklahoma 4 out of 5 games during the regular season. Spurs are known as the Thunder's kryptonite. C64, be careful with this bet, Buzz. Yes, the Oklahoma Thunder are stacked and have one of the best records this year. However, if I'm not mistaken, they lost all 4 regular season meeting games to the Spurs.
1: They lost all but one.
0: Yeah, 4 out of 5.
1: Yeah, 4 out of 5. It doesn't matter. That's regular season. It's a whole new season once the playoffs start.
0: Dane says...
1: The cream will rise.
0: Dane says, shut up, little man.
1: to just everybody?
0: To everybody.
1: Okay. Whoop,
2: whoop. That's the sound of the police. Whoop, whoop. That's the sound of the beast.
1: Got a fairly quick true crime report here, and this one will include the Florida Man game.
3: Cool.
1: We almost had a perfect... trifecta, all the story, that would be where all the stories are from Florida, and we come so close sometimes, but this story is out of Washington State. Not a great criminal here. Someone in Washington called the police at 2 a.m. and said someone was damaging the entry gate at the Tacoma police headquarters. Turned out someone was vandalizing.
0: Okay.
1: The entry gate at the headquarters for the Tacoma police. Police responded quickly, you know, by walking outside. Uh-huh. They saw a man later identified as Marvell Walker Jr.
0: Marvel?
1: Marvel.
4: Marvel.
0: He's a Marvel star?
1: His name is Marvell Walker Jr., holding a piece of concrete over his head and dropping it over the fence onto police property. So they were obviously curious what this guy was doing outside their police station. They frisked the guy and found a piece of black-coated metal in his hoodie pocket in the shape of an O. He told them he had found it on the ground, but it turned out it was the O from the word police on the police department sign.
4: Nice.
1: This guy had the missing O from the word police. Officers say they determined that it had been freshly pried off, so they naturally suspected Mr. Walker. Marvell Walker was charged with second-degree malicious mischief, third-degree malicious mischief, and second-degree criminal trespass.
0: Trespass.
1: A woman is in custody. And this is from Florida after deputies say she stole a Red Bull box truck.
0: A Red Bull box truck?
1: Like a delivery
0: van. Like the, it carries all the Red Bulls, yeah.
1: Yeah, carries all the Red Bulls. And we have some of the audio from the police helicopter, and they seem to... shade the woman on her choice of footwear.
0: Also, that would be easy to spot from a helicopter.
1: A Red Bull truck?
0: Yeah.
5: All right, pulling into a gas station at Sutton Road in Galloway. All right, this one's got a female, blue shorts and gray top, brown hair and a ponytail, going in the store, probably wearing Crocs.
6: I'm not wearing Crocs.
1: Did you catch that?
0: Probably wearing Crocs.
4: But the Crocs confirmed.
1: I don't know if the Crocs were confirmed. But apparently, since she was caught, the Red Bull did not give her wings, or she could have flown away.
0: I'm laughing at Joanna's face, not laughing.
1: Well, it's the third time she's heard that joke this morning. Yeah.
0: That's why it
1: was funny. 3 down, 1 to go, Joanna.
4: I can only fake it so much, okay?

0: involves a Florida man, I'm going to leave out a key word short phrase. And your job as contestants is to fill it in correctly.
1: Okay.
0: Remember, an exact answer wins you $10,000.
1: Okay.
0: From Brad DeBow, market president of Town Square Media.
2: Really?
0: Oh, yeah. He knows all about
2: cool.
0: it.
2: Cool.
0: All right, here you go. Florida man led police on high-speed chase dressed as the blank.
3: Okay, one more time.
0: Florida man led police on a high-speed chase dressed as the blank.
3: Red Bull truck.
0: Okay. Don't get the... All right, just a few more seconds left, guys. Gonna need an answer here. All right, back to our contestants. Nico, you have your answer?
3: I do. Joker.
0: Florida man led police on a high-speed chase dressed as the Joker.
3: Joker.
0: All right.
2: That's a good guess.
3: I feel like a lot of Jokers in Florida.
0: Joanna.
1: I also went a Batman villain route and went with the Riddler.
2: Okay.
0: Were you guys cheating on
3: No.
0: What the hell?
1: If we were cheating, I would have gotten the same answer.
3: It's just we think like...
0: See... It's important that you guys notice I didn't say dressed as a. I said dressed as the. So let's see if Danny caught that little nuance.
2: Yeah. So I wrote down the Hulk.
1: Oh, the Hulk.
3: Nice.
1: From DC into Marvel.
2: Yeah.
3: All comic book characters.
1: Us.
3: Yeah.
1: Good answers. Good answers. What?
3: What?
0: Sorry about that. No correct answers.
1: The Riddler?
3: If it's the Batman, I'm going to be so pissed.
1: I know, right? What the hell? Am I looking at?
3: Is that the Energizer Bunny?
0: He's the Easter Bunny. 29-year-old man on a motorcycle, Dalton Hubbard, was arrested after leading police on a high-speed chase. He was clocked at 120 miles an hour.
3: Damn.
0: The notable part here is that he was dressed as the Easter Bunny at the time. It was not, see if you can make this out, it wasn't a full body suit. It was an elaborate helmet, which features giant plush ears.
3: A nose and eyes.
0: A little pink nose and whiskers on his nose. You know, like a bunny. He was arrested for reckless driving, felony fleeing and eluding law enforcement, speeding more than 50 miles over the speed limit, which is an additional charge in the state of Florida, and having a weapon during the commission of a felony.
3: Ooh.
0: What was it? An egg with confetti inside? So just imagine he's dressed in regular clothes, but his helmet is a modified bunny head.
1: A lot of bike riders are doing that to their helmets.
0: Yeah, what have you seen? I've seen one where it looks like you got fake dreadlocks. Have you ever seen those?
1: I've seen that, yeah. It's a trend.
0: Well, there you go. No winners today on the Florida Man game, but nice try from everybody.

0: kicks ass. That's from El Paso for sure.
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6: Mariachi?
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7: A mariachi.
5: Mariachi band. And they sometimes do some fun stuff, like occasionally do a rock tune.
6: Ooh.
5: But mariachi style. I got an example of them doing it.

0: So come out and see Mariachi Los Arrieros tonight on the main stage. 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Gates open at 6 tonight. If you got older members of the family or just, you know, feel like walking, Charlie Clark is going to have cars running people from the parking lot up to the entrance to the amphitheater. Nice. That's always a nice thing. So that is tonight, and then every Thursday throughout the summer at beautiful McKelligan Canyon Amphitheater. I have a few things we could talk about. Yesterday's broadcast of the CBS Evening News was interrupted when a cameraman, during a live shot, had a medical emergency.
1: Oh, crazy.
0: What's this dude's name, the new CBS guy?
1: Tony
0: that's very,
1: Dulacki?
0: I haven't memorized
1: DeCoupil.
0: Tony, the new CBS guy that Barry Weiss brought in, he's a very divisive figure so far. I don't know if you followed any of that. They were doing a live report from Taiwan because of the president's China visit, when suddenly his cameraman suffered a medical emergency, and they had to throw it back to the studio in New York.
2: You will hear a lot about American decline and the rise of a powerful new China. The Chinese certainly, is he okay? We're going to take a quick break. We have a medical emergency here. We're calling a doctor.
3: Can you call a doctor, please?
4: So I'm going to sign off for Tony DeCoupil, who's been reporting in Taiwan. We're going to go to break. We'll be right back.
0: Tony
1: DeCoupil.
0: DeCoupil. DeCoupil. All right.
1: DeCoupil.
0: They said that the cameraman is recovering and resting and that it was not a serious incident, is what they say. Hey, Danny, here's a little throwback for you. I don't know about you guys, but pizza has been a part of my life ever since I can remember. But did you know there's a time not that long ago when pizza was this very exotic dish that was brand new? My mom and dad told me a story about because we used to have pizza, like a frozen pizza, every Sunday night after Sunday night church. That was just the tradition.
5: Cool.
0: And it was the best. We loved it.
6: Yeah.
0: My mom or my dad or both of them have told me before, they first saw pizza, they were at a state fair, and they had all kinds of

0: exotic food, and pizza was one of them.
1: Ooh.
0: And they said they were some of their first friend groups of their friend group that ever tried pizza. This would have been like the 1950s.
1: Wow.
0: I've got a viral video of Canadian TV in the 1957s explaining the new sensation that was really taken off in the U.S.
2: A pizza.
0: Except they don't call it a pizza.
2: What do they call it?
0: They call it a pizza pie.
1: A pizza pie.
0: That's what they call it every time.
3: Pizza pie is becoming very popular, especially down in the States. There are some restaurants that even specialize in it. Now we'll just place our dough in the pan. Next ingredient is your spice. And this is an Italian herb, oregano, or as some people pronounce it, oregano.
1: Oregano.
0: The way she pronounces herb with a hard H, and then the pronunciation of oregano is
2: It's a British thing. In Britain, they say oregano.
0: They say oregano? Mm-hmm. Oh.
3: Next.
0: And Canada is like half British,
2: it's half
0: right?
2: British.
3: Next ingredient is your spice. And this is an Italian herb, oregano, or as some people pronounce it, oregano. Next, our final topping is the cheese. And this is the most important ingredient in your pizza pie. First, I think I'll use some mushrooms. Second topping, we'll use pepperoni. The men really go for this.
2: The men
1: really go for this. That's like
2: no
1: the
2: tomato sauce?
1: Of the 50s.
2: Huh. Just herbs and cheese.
1: Herbs and cheese?
0: Maybe we're not hearing the whole thing. Like, it might have just been edited.
1: Oh, okay.
0: You know, for time or whatever. But, everything that's popular had to get popular at first. Danny, what's a food that you've never tried but you would like to? Like, kind of on the exotic side. Is there anything out there that you'd be interested in trying that you haven't?
4: What is exotic?
0: Sushi for some people is very exotic. Okay, like my family back in Oklahoma City just are repulsed by the idea of eating fish raw.
2: Wait, have any of you had Indian food?
4: Yes.
2: Do you guys like Indian food?
4: Yeah, it's good.
1: Yeah.
2: I'll make some. I'm getting into Indian food. I just
4: are
2: made
4: really?
2: Chicken tikka masala or buttered chicken.
4: Oh, nice.
1: Oh, buttered chicken.
0: Got a funny story about Indian food.
2: All right.
0: I went to a restaurant. I saw this on the menu. And you tell me why I felt like I had to eat it. Shawarma.
1: Shawarma. Because you watched Avengers?
2: Shawarma. Was it an Avengers thing?
4: Oh, Avengers, yes.
0: At the end of the
4: post-credit scene of the first Avengers.
0: They go to a restaurant to eat shawarma.
4: Was it good, Buzz?
0: No.
4: It was not good.
0: I didn't care for it.
2: But he's like a simple man.
1: True.
0: I'm a meat and potatoes. I'm an American. Basically.
2: Limited palate. Okay, so if I bring in chicken tikka masala, you guys will eat it.
4: Oh,
2: somebody
4: told
2: me we should do that as a maybe it was Brad that said it's a segment.
0: Let me throw out a few things.
2: Yeah. And then but you guys are blindfolded when you taste it.
1: Why are we blindfolded?
4: Yeah.
2: Because you won't know what it is.
1: Okay.
0: You just said what it is.
2: Well, for that, but I could cook some random stuff.
0: Some exotic things that people do eat and you could eat. You tell me if you'd give it a shot.
2: Steak tartare.
0: I do that all the time, man. Yeah. Just rip off a hunk of the meat as I'm cooking it. It's like, yeah.
2: I'll eat it raw. Whatever.
0: Like, I think yesterday I made steaks. I think I had half of one of the steaks I ate before I'd ever even cooked
2: it.
1: Just like
2: gross.
1: That.
0: But that's steak tartare.
2: I think you and RFK Jr. share a brain worm.
4: I know what I want to try. I think it's, are these called a gyro or are those?
2: A gyro.
4: Gyro. Yeah, they look good.
1: Oh, they are good.
4: Never tried them.
2: Very good, yeah.
0: What is that?
2: It's a pita bread with a sliced, usually lamb or beef.
0: All right, there's a dish called pufferfish that if it isn't fugu as it's called. If it isn't prepared exactly correctly, it's fatal.
2: Yes.
0: You've heard of that before, right?
2: Yeah, chefs in Japan have to get certified to cut it and serve
1: right.
2: it.
0: If you make the slightest mistake, you're probably going to die.
1: You're going to be poisoned.
0: Would you try it at a reputable restaurant?
1: At a reputable restaurant, yes.
2: I think there is a place that has fugu here. There's a place on the east side, yeah.
0: People who have tried it said it's not that great. It's definitely not their favorite kind of sushi.
2: Well,
0: it's just a risk.
2: Well,
0: right?
2: No, Joanna, one of the effects is it numbs your tongue.
1: Right, right.
0: All right, Joanna, live octopus.
1: Live?
0: I saw this on a Million and One Ways to Die.
2: Live octopus is served in Asia pretty frequently.
0: A Japanese businessman swallowed a live little octopus, and it grabbed a hold with its suckers to the side of his trachea, and he choked to death.
2: Yeah. Also, octopi are smart and have feelings.

0: would you do that?
1: What do you think you are, the deep?
2: Yeah.
3: All right, Danny, I'm ready to tell you who died yesterday on the boards.
0: No.
1: That's my bad. I brought that up.
0: I'm going to walk out.
3: So
1: he told me.
3: In some restaurants, I've seen this on TV before, they have a cobra, like a live cobra.
2: Yes.
3: They cut the cobra's heart out, and then they put the heart, while it's still pumping, into a shot.
2: Yes.
1: Oh, my God. And then you take the shot?
3: And you take the shot and you...
1: With the beating heart?
3: With the beating heart of the cobra.
2: I feel like that's a tourist thing. I feel like somebody in Cambodia was like, you know what these American tourists...
1: Buzz wants to eat a cobra heart, you guys.
3: I want to see if it gives me like...
2: Wings?
3: Well, wings or like if it turns me into a Bruce Lee. I got cobra blood.
1: Buzz is going to be going around walking, I'm a snake.
3: I got a snake heart. All right. Have a great Thursday, everybody. Hope we see you out at Cool Canyon Nights tonight. And we'll be back tomorrow for our big Friday show starting at 6 o'clock tomorrow morning. So long.
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Let's move into the stretch drive of the work week. 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

0: 95.5 KLAQ, El Paso's best rock, the Black Crowes' new song from A Pound of Feathers, their latest album, It's Like That. I'm Kevin Vargas, and I got the first of the four code words of the day that could win you the trip to join the Uprising two-day festival, Upheaval Festival in Grand Rapids this July. Now, this trip's courtesy of Epitaph Records, Sumerian Records, and New Noise, and it can be yours. Three winners will be had, and you will be one if you tap the KLAQ app right now and enter Kingdom. You put that in the 10 a.m. slot for the 14th today. Kingdom, K-I-N-G-D-O-M. Papa Roach going to headline one night. Gojira headlining another night. Poppy's going to be there. Story of the Year. Bill Murray. Magnolia Park. Autumn Kings. A big old lineup. Whole lot of more bands. You'll see it as you enter, because all the details on the contest, including the official rules, are right there on the KLAQ app.
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0: LAQ, El Paso's best rock. Coming up on the backside of some business, we will start up another 40 minutes nonstop El Paso's best rock and feature a new song from an artist that's going to be featured tonight on Loudwire Nights. Now, if you'd like to find out what is being released new, that's what our new music discovery program, Q Connected, is all about. El Paso's own and Disturbed bassist John Moyer, he's got a couple of projects he's produced. One for Jeff Tate for Mindcrime 3, and the other with this band, The Nocturnal Affair. 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Daniel Paulus always puts the spotlight on local bands. 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

0: 95.5 KLAQ, El Paso's best rock. From Ashes to News, song Drag Me will be played when they are at the Don Haskins Center as part of the Shinedown lineup on August 2nd. We've got 10 to 20 mile an hour winds. No high wind alerts, just a pretty breezy day. Should start to die down, though, by sunset. And right in time for Cool Canyon Nights. Of course, the wind's coming out of the west, and that big old mountain's going to keep it from getting into the canyon where we'll be at McKelligan Canyon Amphitheater. Westar presents the 16th season of Cool Canyon Nights. Tonight's opening night. Mariachi Los Arios will be on the main stage. Tony Ramirez on the EPCC Career and Technical Education Patio Stage. VIP tickets, sorry to say you waited too long. Those are gone for tonight. There are some for the series. A few dates have sold out. 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

0: it's like for this band from the UK to tour America. And as we get into who the hell knows what else we'll get into, man, maybe some new music. We'll see. We're going to cover a lot of ground with Sam Carter tonight. So don't miss the conversation. Loudwire Night starts at 7 o'clock. 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

concerned about his generous play after recent appearances by Spencer Charnas on guest vocal shots. They've got one here on Twisting the Knife. 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

Floyd's Laser Spectacular coming up later this month when those enhanced experience tickets again on Tuesday. 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

0: 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We got a couple of guests coming up over the next few nights on Loudwire Nights. Chuck is interviewing Frankie Bello of Anthrax tomorrow. And Frankie's going to be talking about new music. If you caught the Buzz Adams morning show yesterday, Joanna's Hollywood Chisme was all about that Anthrax upcoming release. Hear from Frankie himself tomorrow night on Loudwire Nights. Tonight, it's Sam Carter of Architects. He talks about touring in the U.S., and he tells Chuck it's now been a year since their last album, but how long before that's no longer their latest album? All that comes your way, Loudwire Nights, Monday through Friday, 7 to midnight, here on The Q.
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95.5 KLAQ, El Paso's best rock. I'm Kevin Vargas. Got some good news for fans of Queensryche, or Jeff Tate, the man who's the voice of Queensryche. He's got that Operation Mindcrime 3 out now, and it was produced by John Moyer, the Disturbed bassist in El Paso's own. He's going to be having not only Jeff Tate getting a lot of attention for his production efforts, but the Nocturnal Affair. John's been a busy boy between Disturbed gigs. Both of those bands are going to be featured on Q Connected, our new music discovery program, this Sunday from 5 to 7. Also, new Black Crows and new Fozzy. Daniel Paulus will play locals as well. He's going to feature the Roulettes and Fusebox. It's 2 hours, nothing but the latest national, regional, and local rock. Sundays 5 to 7, Q Connected.

0: New Fozzy. Daniel Paulus will play locals as well. He's going to feature the Roulettes and Fusebox. It's 2 hours, nothing but the latest national, regional, and local rock. Sundays 5 to 7, Q Connected.
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Yeah, it's a little breezy, but there's no high wind alerts. Out of the west, 10 to 20. Mid-90s. Things will cool off, though, shortly. And right in time for Westar presents the opening night of Cool Canyon Nights. McKelligan Canyon Amphitheater, the free concert series, gets underway tonight starting at 6. 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

95.5 KLAQ, El Paso's best rock. The Villarreal Velez sisters, the three of them make up The Warning. That's their new song, Kerosene. I'm Kevin Vargas, inviting you to join the uprising. Win a VIP trip to the Upheaval Festival in Grand Rapids. Papa Roach, one night's headliner. Gojira, another night's headliner. It's a two-day festival. Four times daily, we give you a code word to enter into the KLAQ app. Could win you those VIP tickets to the event. Yeah, we'll get the airfare to get you up there and back. And a three-night hotel stay. It's courtesy of Epitaph Records, Sumerian Records, and New Noise. And the next code word is in approximately 1 hour with Dubba G.

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0: 95.5 KLAQ, El Paso's best rock. Tonight, it ain't going to be about rock at Cool Canyon Nights. Tony Ramirez will do a little rocking on the EPCC Career and Technical Education patio stage, but horns aplenty. Mariachi Los Adios back again to open up. Westar presents Cool Canyon Nights. Tonight, the opening night of the 16th season. Free Thursday night concerts. McKelligan Canyon Amphitheater. And so many folks are responsible for keeping this a free event. White Claw, Hard Seltzer, Cayman Jack, Baby Tree Series, Laminati Law Firm, Charlie Clark Auto, Johnson Jewelers, Superior Sign and Lighting. These are the folks who help us make this a free event. And of course, Westar, the main sponsor behind Cool Canyon Nights. Sorry to say the VIP tickets for tonight. Hey, we told you, get them. They're gone for tonight. There's still some other series dates available, but there are also more sold out. So tap that KLAQ app for everything you need to know.
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0: 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Maybe some new music. We'll see. We're going to cover a lot of ground with Sam Carter tonight, so don't miss the conversation. Loudwire Nights starts at 7 o'clock. I'll see you soon.
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I'm Glenn Garza, moving from classic rock to new rock with the Pretty Reckless. 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

0: 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Those guys on the road this summer, no dates for El Paso, but they're a couple of easy road trips away. July 24th, they'll be in San Antonio. Or if that's too far, August 2nd, they'll be in Phoenix, which is a little bit closer. And if you want to travel to see a show in style, how about joining the Uprising? That's the next rock and road trip, the Upheaval Festival in Grand Rapids, Michigan. And Papa Roach, Gojira, Poppy, and a ton of other bands. At a two-day event, you'll get round-trip airfare for two, a two-night hotel stay, and two VIP tickets to each day, courtesy of Epitaph Records, Sumerian Records, and New Noise if you're our winner. Here's the next code that could make it happen. OFF. O-F-F. OFF. As in, don't goof off. Get the Q Mobile app up and type in that code right now for a chance to win this rock and road trip, man. OFF, a very simple word. I'll give you another word a little after five.
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It's El Paso's best rock, Pearl Jam, and Alive. I'm Dubba G, ready to liven up your Thursday afternoon with 40 minutes of nonstop El Paso's best rock. Going first, the concert preview in September. Theory of a Dead Band will finally make their way back to El Chuco. 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

95.5 KLAQ. It's El Paso's best rock and new rock from Breaking Benjamin. And no, I did not cut him off. That's just how it ends, I swear. 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I'm Glenn Garza, back to rocking your Thursday with Godsmack here in a couple of minutes. 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

0: 95.5 KLAQ, El Paso's best rock, classic scorps. Klaus Meine's Facebook page apparently had somebody trying to pretend to be him on it. I'm not sure exactly what happened, but it caused him to put up a message saying that Klaus doesn't do personal direct messages on the page. So, if you're on that page and Klaus is asking you for your credit card number, it's probably not really Klaus. Hey, Glenn Garza here. That was classic rock. Let's talk new rock, man. Sunday at 5, Q Connected happens. Daniel Paul is your host for 2 hours of nothing but new and local rock. This week, he's got something pretty cool for you. Disturbed's bass player and El Paso's very own John Moyer also produces for other bands. He's got a new tune from Jeff Tate and one from The Nocturnal Affair that Daniel will play for you. New music also from The Black Crows and Fozzy, plus local rockers The Roulettes and Fusebox, among others. That's Sunday, 5 to 7 on The Q.
1: 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We'll see. 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Loudwire Nights starts at 7 o'clock. I'll see you soon.

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It's Glenn Garza, Double G here, ready to kick off 40 minutes of nonstop El Paso's best rock with something new for you. Billy Morrison has worked with a lot of people. Al Jorgensen, Ozzy, Steve Stevens, Steve Vai. Can you imagine what a party at this guy's house must be like? Now here he is with Sully from Godsmack and Nuno Betancourt of Extreme. The tune is becoming, and it's kicking off the 40 here on KLAQ.

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We're keeping you busy in 2026, boy. From Ashes to New, hit the Haskins Center August 2nd. Here's Drag Me on 95.5 KLAQ. I got a feeling there's a-

0: 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It's El Paso's best rock. That's From Ashes to New, man, and their latest Drag Me tune we get to hear live August 2nd. So they'll be in the Haskins Center along with Coheed and Cambria, DJ Rockfeed, and Shinedown. Going to be a busy night in the Haskins, boy. And we've got concerts out of town, too. We'd love for you to see. Our next rock and road trip is a chance for you to join the Uprising. The Upheaval Festival is happening in Grand Rapids in July, man. It's Papa Roach, Gojira, Poppy, Story of the Year, Bill Murray, Magnolia Park, Autumn Kings, tons of others. It's a two-day event. That's how many freaking bands are on this thing. And you could be there, round-trip airfare for two, a two-night hotel stay, two VIP tickets to both days, courtesy of Epitaph Records, Sumerian Records, and New Noise. And your next chance to win it is coming up in about an hour, man. Shortly after 5, I'll give you another code word. Use the Q Mobile app to enter that code word. Then you'll have a shot at winning the trip.
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0: 95.5 KLAQ, El Paso's best rock and classic Sabbath. Bassist Geezer Butler recently called out the Eagles for something they did back in the day. And when Black Sabbath were working on one of their albums, the Eagles were in the next studio. And Geezer said in their production room, one of the faders on their control board was so clogged with cocaine, it wouldn't even move. Not that Black Sabbath were any saints themselves, mind you. But hey, if you want to party, tonight's your night, man. Westar presents Cool Canyon Nights, back for its 16th season of free Thursday night concerts in the McKelgan Canyon Amphitheater. And tonight is night one. 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Tonight is the night. We'll see you there.
1: Hey, it's Chuck with Loudwire Nights, and on tonight's show, we are hanging out with Sam Carter, the frontman of The Architects, as we celebrate their current U.S. tour, as we talk about what it's like for this band from the U.K. to tour America, and as we get into who the hell knows what else we'll get into, man. Maybe some new music. We'll see. 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Loudwire Nights starts at 7 o'clock. I'll see you soon.

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It's El Paso's best rock with Alice in Chains. Man, headed down a hole. I'm Glenn Garza, headed for another code word that could win you the next rock and road trip. I'll let you have it shortly after 5, man. But right now, it's new Evanescence. Who will you follow on 95.5 The Q? What if you-

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It's 40 minutes of nonstop El Paso's best rock on KLAQ. I'm Glenn Garza, keeping this one going with a concert preview. August 2nd, Shinedown, coming to the Don Haskins Center. You're safe and sound from them. And in less than 10 minutes, speaking of concerts, I'll give you the next code word that could win you the next rock and road trip. Keep it right here on 95.5 The Q.

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0: 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New Shinedown right before that. Their new album, not quite out yet, but almost. It'll be in stores on Friday the 29th. And then August 2nd, of course, they're coming to town to play for us. Now, as far as concerts out of town, here comes your next chance to join the Uprising. The Upheaval Festival is happening in July in Grand Rapids, Michigan, man. And you and Bay could be there. Two-night hotel stay, round-trip airfare for two, and two VIP tickets to both days could be yours, courtesy of Epitaph Records, Sumerian Records, and New Noise. Here's the next code that could do it. Teeth. T-E-E-T-H, teeth. As in, this is a show you could sink your teeth into. Papa Roach, Gojira, Poppy, just a few of the bands playing over 2 days, and the word teeth could get it for you. Use the Q Mobile app to type in that code now, and you got one more coming later on, a little after 8 this evening. Chuck Armstrong will give you the last one for the day.
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0: 95.5 KLAQ, El Paso's best rock and Beastie Boys. I'm Glenn Garza, and guess what? Your right to party in the McKellian Canyon Amphitheater is reinstated tonight. Westar presents Cool Canyon Nights back for its 16th season of free Thursday night concerts all summer long. Number one starts up in about a half an hour, man. Mariachi Los Arrieros on the main stage, Tony Ramirez on the EPCC Career and Technical Education patio stage, The Q in El Paso Live, inviting you out for the season opener, man. Thanks to White Claw Hard Seltzer, Cayman Jack, L&F Distributing, Superior Sign and Lighting, Baby Tree Surrogacy, Charlie Clark Auto, and Johnson Jewelers, man, the parties are back. 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

95.5 KLAQ, El Paso's best rock, and Dubba F, Foo Fighters, Times Like These. I'm Dubba G, and, you know, times like these, I feel like having a beer. Well, I feel that way most of the time, but especially when we're winding down a work day, and even more so when it's a Thursday, because from now on, you can have that beer in the McElgin Canyon Amphitheater checking out a free concert. Cool Canyon Nights opens tonight, gates opening up at about 6 o'clock, so we're almost there, man. While you're driving over, here's new rock from Architects to crank up.